0: Hi, everyone, and welcome back. It's DJ Raz again with a special edition of Under the Bed, and I'm filling in for Kaz. So also a special edition of Tachyon, I think is how you pronounce it. So that was What Do You Think of Love by Shrimp Boat. Cool. Cool artist name. And yeah, I don't know. Do you listen to Pill? Do you listen to Mouth by Pill? Our playlist for this week is titled Oh to Be a Slug, because I was really thinking about what life would be like as a slug this weekend, and I was like really wishing that I was a slug, and it was pretty awesome. I was just like laying on the ground like with my like rubber duck in front of me, and I'm like staring at the ground because there's nothing else to do as an average Joe out in the woods, and I like hear the voice of like one of my authority figures behind me, and I'm like, oh crap, like I wish I was that slug right now. But being out in the woods was so fun this weekend, and I got to go to sleep like looking at the stars, and it smelled like pine needles around me. But then I had to like close myself in my sleeping bag with my own BO, which was like not as fun, but still like I slept really well, and I was like, maybe I should sleep out in my backyard in my sleeping bag sometime soon. So everyone, sleep over in Elena's backyard. Bring your army issued sleeping bags.
1: That'd be so cute.
0: Everyone should come. I think that would be really fun. So that song actually really reminds me of one of my favorite artists, Kurt Vile. And so we're going to hear from Kurt Vile next with You Don't Know Because It's My Life. Let me unpause that.

Hello, everybody, and welcome back to the special edition of Tachyon X Under the Bed. You just heard Nothing's Gonna Happen by Tall Dwarfs. Before that was Mr. Broccoli by Tall Dwarfs. I'm sure you can guess why that song is on here, because that's an awesome name for a song. And before that was Harm's Way by Ducks LTD. Shout out to my dad. I definitely found that song first, but this is always like something that happens. Like it's always I find the song first and then like I'm playing it and then he's like, oh, like actually I found the song like so long ago. And then I have to pull up all the receipts of like all of my playlists where I like actually added this to my playlist like months before. But I think it's like we're both Columbusing it and we found it around the same time, like all the time. And then before that, previous to that, you heard It's Only Life by The Feelies. And my friends and I, everyone's here, we were talking about the like meme that's it's like from a spam bot and it says, hey, I'm kind of interested in everything that is unknown to me. And I was also pondering on that this weekend and I was like, and I referenced it like the other day and my friends did not know, so I had to pull it up. But I think that's like honestly so fun and so funny and definitely what I was thinking about like in the woods. Like you're just like staring at the sky like in your like sleeping bag and you're stinky because you've been running around all day and you're just like, wow, like I don't want to be on my phone, I just want to like think about everything that is unknown to me. So you're about to hear Rolling Around by James Roberts and we're gonna like, I don't know what the vibe is next, but that is what's coming up. And shout out to everyone that's listening out there. Keep it locked on the Z.

Okay, hi everyone. We're actually going to restart that song because I love it so much. And I'll read back our last couple songs. That was Rollin' Around by James Roberts. I feel like that song sort of sounds like the Beatles. But James Roberts was in a band called Delta, which is, I think, from around like the 1990s. They're definitely not a band still, but I think they took a break and then released some music more recently. The song after that was Motore, M-O-T-O-R-E, by M. Geddes Gengras, who I actually heard on a different show like last week, and I was like, wow, it really touched me. I was like, so atmospheric. I really liked it. And then after that, we had Flying Machine by Truman Sinclair, and then Don't I Hold You by Wheat, and then we're about to listen to a freaking awesome song, and it's called Kath, because I was listening to Death Cab for Cutie also today, and I was like thinking about it because their tickets went on presale, and I was like, oh my gosh, I really want to go. I have not bought tickets yet, but I was like, I've been really considering it, but they're coming in April, so obviously I have time, and I think that honestly I probably will because I really like them. But this song feels so fall to me, and because it's been colder today, I was like, this actually feels like really perfect. So here's Kath by Death Cab for Cutie.

Hi, everyone. That's going to be our last song for today. I'm actually also going to restart that one. It's going to be Fading Out by Primitive Radio Gods, which honestly is perfect. And that'll be it for me. But thank you for listening, and I really appreciate everyone coming on this journey with me to reflect on my camping trip. ZBC PC. And this will be Fading Out by Primitive Radio Gods. Yes. Once it plays. Because it

0: We're really happy to be with you all tonight. We're joined in studio today with our very dear friend and DJ.
1: Do I say my name?
0: Yeah.
1: Hi, this is Capra.
0: And we have our intern with us today.
2: Hi, I'm Harry.
0: Harry. So it's going to be a great show.
3: I'm here also. So we're finally back in
0: studio together.
4: Thank gosh.
0: I know. Everyone was really sad about
4: nervous.
0: It. Everyone was nervous as they, you know. Yeah. Well, we're going to kick off the night with Gone Sugaring by Mira. Hope you enjoy.
3: Oh, yeah.

0: if you're confused that you're not hearing that track, we are too.
1: So, yes, we are. So we're going to figure it out.
0: So now it's our favorite segment where Karina is in the mic and talks about everything she loves her about.
1: Okay. Yeah, let's talk a little bit.
0: That mic over there?
2: There's another mic?
1: Yes.
0: Go for it.
2: Oh my God.
1: Let's talk a little bit about some things that we did today. Capra and I, we're going to talk to you a little bit about the art of sculpting because it's much harder than it looks.
2: It's really humbling. It's so humbling.
1: It is. We've been practicing. We have our like our projects for the year. We're trying really hard, but you know,
2: we didn't make anything today.
1: We didn't make anything today.
2: We just spent a lot of time on the wheel for like 2 hours.
1: A ton of time on the wheel for

0: three hours. Like,
1: well, we can say 2 hours, because for 1 hour you were just like getting stuff set up, probably.
0: Exactly.
1: You know, grabbing, you know, clay and cleaning clay.
0: Cleaning the clay. It's just, you know, it is what it is.
1: We have stuff fired.
0: We do have some stuff fired. So for all of you listening, I made a sculpture of Capra, actually. photorealistic, like very accurate is what everyone said. And that is something that she will treasure forever. And...
1: Yeah, but I am tilted. I it did. She's fire, it did. I am completely like,
0: her posture is awful.
1: Yeah, I am.
0: That's
1: at
0: not
1: like
0: real.
1: A 25-degree angle.
0: 25-degree angle.
1: Yeah, and I have pretty good posture, so I wouldn't say that's accurate.
0: That I you do.
1: Thank you.
0: Freakishly.
1: Freakishly. Oh my gosh. Thanks, guys.
0: Maybe, yeah. Let's talk about what we've been reading lately. What we've been liking to read. Do you have anything top of mind?
2: I
1: yeah.
2: got it.
0: Oh, you did.
2: I fixed
0: okay,
2: it.
0: Okay,
2: but
0: maybe we're okay. gonna circle back to this later. We all think.
1: We didn't hear about that.
0: Yeah, part. Find out later.
2: My favorite part of that segment really is the semantics of like 1 hour versus 2 hours, but
0: it's important. We value
1: we can't be liars
0: integrity.
1: Here.
2: But something a little bit more important. This is finally Gone Sugaring by Mirai. Keep it locked.
1: Keep it locked.

0: We're on. You just heard So Mysterious by Liana Flores. Before that was Mitsubishi 2 by New Bloom, Black Camaro by Willie G. J.
1: Yeah.
0: Mm. Healy, Stargame by At, the sign, the actual symbol.
1: At sign.
0: And lastly was Drifting by Ora Kogan. Kind of a long read back, yeah. But we're so happy you're here.
1: We're very happy you're here. We're playing an amalgamation of short songs.
0: An amalgamation. Sorry. Well, this is the great thing about being a finance major with when your friend's an English major is that, like, sometimes the CSUM words and the, like, MCAS words come together in a perfect conjunction.
1: We have to meet
0: conjunction
1: in the middle.
0: Function.
1: We have to find our own overlaps where we can.
0: Anyone watch Schoolhouse Rock when they were little? Is that what it was called?
1: Yes.
2: Schoolhouse Rock. Wait, I did.
0: I love it. Don't you? Oh, my gosh. I could still say the preamble with the song.
1: Mm, which one was your favorite?
0: Preposition, you're on a mission.
1: I liked I'm just a bill.
0: Oh, I love
2: I like
0: just a bill.
2: Yeah, that's my favorite.
1: I got my dad that major. Exactly. I got my dad that mug. A mug with a because his name's Bill. He loved it. Safe to say.
0: That's awesome. I wish my dad's name was punnable.
1: I know.
2: Dude, imagine my dad with his Ronald McCormick, Ronald McDonald. Oh my god.
0: Oh, that's awesome.
1: He would kick you out.
2: Dude.
0: Yeah, it turns out old Albanian names aren't really punnable.
1: Oh. Okay. So, we're going to go around and say the strangest thing that happened to us
0: today.
1: It's
0: on the spot, it's quick.
1: Strange. Starting with Danielle.
0: No.
1: It was your idea.
2: It was your idea. You do get to start.
0: Wait, shoot. Oh my gosh. This was on. Oh my gosh.
2: You literally thought of this.
0: Dude, and I had nothing. Oh, I saw. Can I say it from like a few days ago?
1: Okay, yeah.
0: Does that count?
1: Yeah, that counts.
0: Within a week, a span of a week.
1: Yeah.
0: I couldn't get into the mods for the tailgate recently because somebody's silver. No, it was like a milky gray. Lamborghini was getting towed and it was awesome. It was so great. Sorry, I'm not trying to hate, but he basically parked in the mod. Like, that's he might great. As well have just been into the building itself. He was on the grass. They don't even want cars in there, but I thought crazy. That was pretty. Oh god, this is a mundane life, isn't it? Oh, I'm slightly inconvenienced by a rich kid's car.
1: I'm gonna kick it up a notch. My writing workshop teacher professor always brings in something because my class is at 9 a.m. And normally she brings in chocolate chip cookies for us to eat in the morning. But this week she brought in donuts, and that was strange.
2: That's pretty wild.
1: Yep. Okay, Perry.
3: I don't really have anything strange that happened to me recently, but last Friday when I got into my German class 20 minutes late, I found that...
0: You take German?
3: Yes.
0: That's awesome.
3: I was still the only person in the classroom except for that professor, and it was... I feel bad for her, and yeah, I just feel bad because I shouldn't obviously be late. Do you take German too?
0: I don't take German, but I was in Vienna and I had to take like 3 intensive German courses, and I have nothing to show for it. Except I know some of the grocery chains and I can pronounce it okay.
1: You can eavesdrop.
0: Whoa! Oh my gosh, suddenly the chat just got so much better. Shout out to Sean in chat whose Lambo was towed the other day. Mm. I wonder if it was a milky gray Lambo.
1: Maybe different.
0: Okay, Capper, did you say yours already?
2: No, I didn't.
0: Go for it.
2: You know, I should have taken this entire time that you guys were talking to really think of a good one.
0: Truly.
2: I mean, the strangest thing to me that happened today is I was waiting in the Stokes chocolate bar and my number was all the way down like a 240 something, but then I kept getting all the 260s who kept getting their orders before me, and I was really getting upset. I was like, I'm the only 240s left, and
1: oh my god,
2: they kept just going 261, 263, and I'm like,
1: whatever happened to 240.
2: Yeah, so
0: 240?
1: It's a really
0: they skipped you?
1: It's a strange world out there.
0: It's a tough life.
2: I know.
1: For all of you
2: and really
1: out
2: strange
1: there,
2: life.
0: Let us know if we're nominated for the most out-of-touch radio show yet. Okay.
1: All right, yeah. So back...
0: Yeah, let's segue.
1: Back to what we're here for. This is Spanish and Chinese.
0: Sui Xi. Let's do it.
3: So excited.

0: Oh yeah.
1: Welcome back.
0: You want to do a readback?
1: Yes. You were just listening to Wandering Arrow by Curiosity Shop. Before that was This Is Not a Love Song by Nouvelle Vague.
0: Yeah.
1: 1963 by Rachel Yamagata, which was our album of 2 summers ago.
0: True.
1: Great song.
0: When we were living in a shoebox together.
1: We were living in a shoebox together. She was coming through the speaker. And then before that was Debaser by Pixies. That's been our Getting Ready song. And From Above by Blue Unit.
0: Oh, yes.
1: Yes.
0: Man.
1: Man. So now we're on to the segment that we normally do, which is where we talk about the media that we've been liking this
0: week. It's the media picks. If this is anyone's first Roman holiday, get excited, because this happens every single time.
1: Yeah.
0: And you get one pick.
1: And it
0: you
1: never
0: get
1: gets
0: one
1: old.
0: One pick. Everyone wants to come in here with 30 different picks. You
1: mm-hmm.
0: get the one pick.
1: Mm-hmm.
0: Except me and Karina can jointly have two.
1: We have two.
0: Because yes. We're the hosts and we can do what we want.
1: Exactly.
0: Actually. Who wants to start? Should I start?
1: Yeah.
0: Okay, my media pick. I was recently at the closing show of the Fall Experience at the Boston Ballet, where they played The Fire Suite by Stravinsky, a live orchestra. I was happy-less. I loved it. There was also, and then there were two like very short ballets. It was called Cacti and then The Vertical Road. Oh my gosh, stunning. I've also never laughed at a ballet before. And Cacti had me like actually like there were like tears streaming out of my eyes at one point. And that's like a big thing because I went alone. You know what I mean? Like
1: exactly. No,
0: it's very hard. Yeah. No, I didn't have to do anything. Didn't have to put on a show for no one. But The Vertical Road was such fantastic visuals and the choreography was so stunning. I loved the message. I really thought it was probably one of the best contemporary ballets that I've ever seen, and I'm so lucky that I got to see it live. So that's my pick.
1: That's a great pick.
0: Thanks.
1: Okay, I will go next. This is a little unconventional, not really media, but New York Times launched a lot of fall recipes on their cooking account.
0: That's a good pick.
1: Which is so exciting. I was looking through the other day, and they have London Fog cookies, and then they also had an Earl Grey pear blackberry tart, which speaks to me. So that's going to be really exciting. That might be actually like a follow-up next week. Maybe we'll tell you how those go if we try them this weekend. Yeah, that was my pick.
0: I've never thought of a recipe.
1: Thank you.
0: You know what, that's awesome.
1: Thank you,
0: Capra. You want to go?
2: Yeah, I can go. I guess I am doing an artist, unfortunately, that like or a musician. But last week I saw Damien Jurado and Saint Mumet, and that was fantastic. It was a really intimate show, and it was actually really sweet because there was this couple in the audience, and they requested like for him to play the song that they wanted to play at their wedding, but they eloped, and so they made a big like circle and they danced in the middle.
1: Oh my god.
2: And yeah, it was really fantastic. So yeah, Damien Jurado,
0: that's awesome.
3: I've been going through this 80s German singer called Nena recently, and I've just listened to her album called Feuer und Flamme. And that was really really great, because it's got this sort of vintage 80s rock, but also kind of different and kind of new, because there's a lot of synth in it.
0: That's awesome.
3: I was just completely captivated.
1: I love that. That's cool. Word on the street is that we never left the 80s.
0: Oh, another New York Times article coming your way.
1: I thought I'd mention that. I thought that, you know, it's been a big theme of
0: the recent times. Oh man.
1: And speaking of 80s, so our conjoint...
0: Oh, that was an awesome segue.
1: Our conjoint media as hosts, more as like...
0: Because we can do what we want.
1: We can do what we want. We've been watching, or we have historically been watching Dirty Dancing.
0: It's our summer movie.
1: It's our movie.
0: You can't take it away from us. It's just who we are.
1: Exactly.
0: Mm-hmm.
1: And we found a CD of the soundtrack cut to a recent night. That we decided no phones, no screens, no nothing. Let's be creative visionaries.
0: Naturally.
1: And we choreographed a dance to Where Are You Tonight from Dirty Dancing.
0: It was a great night.
1: It was a great night.
0: And we ended in karaoke.
1: And we ended in karaoke.
0: And it was intense and it was great. And we woke up sicker than most.
1: Gave us a headache.
0: Yeah. Actually. And our poor neighbors, too, because those walls are thin.
1: They are thin, as we know.
0: We can't reach any notes at all. Good thing other people are doing the singing for us.
1: We would do the dance for you all tonight.
0: Oh, I wish you guys could have seen it.
1: But that's where I think we're going to close tonight. It's been lovely spending time with you.
0: Yes, if you take one thing away from us, it's the world is your stage.
1: The world is your stage.
0: And sometimes you need to choreograph
1: a dance.
0: Oh, yeah. Oh, we also wrote a play, too.
1: We did write a play. Maybe it was a busy night.
0: Maybe we'll read the play next week. Please don't click off after hearing that. Okay.
1: All right. Where Are You Tonight by Tom Johnston.
0: Thanks so much for listening in. We'll see you next week.
1: See you next week.
0: Thanks for listening.

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You can follow along with what I'm playing and chat in the chat if you feel it as well. Starting things off this evening, Jawabo, As Night Falls.

Bill Laswell and Stile Scott with a track called Fallout, bringing us to the end of another edition of Psychedelic Shadows and Light Regressions here on WZBC. My name's Jamie, here every Wednesday night at 10 p.m. Thanks for joining me this week. Gonna leave you with some Steve Kimmock Band. This is Moon People recorded live. Until next week, take care of yourselves. Take care of one another. Listen to one another. Fight fascists. And truly, we gotta get rid of this nut job.

0: Wow!
1: What a blistering opening from a couple of great bands. We opened up with The Now with Who Is This Quote Unquote Johns That I Keep Hearing About? Who is that Johns that I keep hearing about? Some early instance of the word John, which is pretty damn cool. After that, we heard Breakfast of Champions by Comadre, followed by El Padre Macho by Comadre. So, two tracks from Comadre there. Great band. And let's keep the energy pumping. But of course, you know, you're listening to the Macho, so you know what it's going to be like all the time like that.
0: Macho!

Super Chunk on WCBC. That was Water Winds. Probably my favorite Super Chunk song. Super Chunk song that I've heard. Though, of course, they have a long discography, and I'm trying to, like, get more into that. Before that, we heard Daggers from Above by Atom Bomb Pocket Knife. Not the last Atom Bomb Pocket Knife song we'll hear today, in fact. Some spoiler alerts for you there. And before that was Wander by Heroin, some classic emo cure. Yeah, let's keep the energy up. But though, you know, we've got some slower tracks for you tonight. It's less of a relentless John and more of a contemplative John, because this will be the last episode that I record from the United States for a little while. Ooh, maybe more on that later.

0: More Atom Bomb Pocket Knife on WZBC 90.3 FM Newton. That's right, you just heard Disintegrate the New Generation, another track from Atom Bomb Pocket Knife's. I think it's technically an EP, though it's like 40 minutes long. They're self-titled. Before that, we heard The Brutal, The Punishing, The Operatic, The Repetitive, Killing Joke with Blood on Your Hands. And, no, I lied. Before that, we heard Don't Fake It by the Pleasure Heads, or by Pleasure Heads. And then we heard Killing Joke before that. Don't Fake It, I know about that song through friend of the show, legend of the show, one Mark E. Smith, who reviewed them favorably in Smash Hits, which was surprising. So, anything he likes that's not, you know, Link Ray or Elvis or something, I'll definitely check out, and that was certainly worth it. So I hope you guys enjoyed that. But of course, you still got about half an hour, so let's keep the music tunes flowing, shall we?
1: This is Matt's show. This is Matt's show.

All right, nice eclectic mix there. We just heard D flat overtone by Kang Tae-hwan. If you don't know, that's a guy doing circular breathing on the saxophone to drone on a note. So it's just impressive. And he's got some cool other stuff that unfortunately is like 20 minutes long. So figured that might be a bit much for the show, even though we have some longer songs. Before that, we heard Let It Be Known by Lisa Janes, some outsider music. I believe she's connected to Viper somehow. She was Viper's girlfriend or wife or something like that. Viper, of course, being the Houston rapper known for his muddy sound. I think he produced the album. Yeah, it was Lisa Janes. Before that, we heard Ciru Katena, or Kiru Katena, that's C-I-R-U-C-A-T-E-N-A by C-S-I-E. It's a British dude, I think, despite the French samples, but I can confirm that. He's from London or something. So just some kind of cool random trip-hop that I'm not really sure how I found, but I was going through my library and I rediscovered C, so it's good music to read to. We've got a couple more songs for you, and then we're gonna head out. But I hope you've enjoyed this installation of Matt's show. Next up, not the last song, the penultimate song, but someone you're used to hearing towards the end of the show. It's of course The Bomb.

listening to WZBC. This is Concluded Math Show. We're going to let this unwound track ride out. That's What Went Wrong, the concluding track on their album Challenge for a Civilized Society. And certainly we face a challenge for a civilized society in November, because that's when GTA 6 comes out. 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Keep it locked. 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Hope you've enjoyed this hour of music. Get ready for Lamping with Bill Santoro next on this fine station. Love you guys.

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Thank you for listening.

0: Showed his
1: actual.
0: Yeah, and which you would recognize from the paintings.
1: Uh-huh.
0: You know,
1: he painted his own kids.
0: That's
1: wow.
0: Right, yeah.
2: Nudist.
0: Yeah, oh, and they're very, very attractive.
3: Okay. Wow, can you read it?
2: Nudist.
3: So it does start with an S.
0: Yeah.
1: Is it, does it specialize in Southwest?
0: Well, 20th century, is that a new century?
1: No.

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I'm Bill Santoro and the show is Lamping. 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It's called Circle 2 on the London label Astral Industries.

Before this, you heard music from Higher Intelligence Agency and Biosphere. That was the last one. That one's called Corona. Also had music from Surgeon, Carrier, Kang Ding Ray. Gonna finish up with B-Mask. The song's called Scan-Ups. I'll be back same time next week, 1 a.m. on Wednesday. Thanks very much for listening, and in the meantime, stay safe out there, everybody. Here's B-Mask on ZBC.

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2: This virus has an artificial intelligence. Computer smartphone easily camouflages itself in a system as big as ours.
1: Enjoy.

0: My, my, hey, hey.
1: Donna, Donna, fade away.
2: This concludes the first part of this cassette. Please turn the cassette over and begin again on side two.
3: Farewell. Farewell. Farewell. Autumn, already. But why regret an eternal sun if we are embarked on the discovery of divine light? Far from all those who die with the seasons. Autumn, risen through the motionless mists, our boat turns toward the port of misery, the enormous city with fire and mud-stained sky. Ah, the putrid rags, the rain-soaked bread, drunkenness, the thousand loves that have crucified me. Will she never have done then, that ghoul queen of a million dead souls and dead bodies, and that will be judged? I see myself again, skin rotten with mud and pest, worms in my armpits and in my hair and in my heart, much bigger worms. Lying among strangers without age, without feeling. I might have died there. I might have died there. Unbearable evocation. Unbearable. I loathe poverty.
4: I will go to this train station. Touch the remains of the wall of the farmhouse where you wept a season in hell, while your sisters harvested the fields.
3: Farewell, little sisters. Farewell. I loathe poverty. I dread winter. I dread winter because it is the season of comfort. Sometimes in the sky, I see endless beaches covered with white nations full of joy. Above me, a great golden ship waves its multicolored pennants in the breeze of the morning. I created all possible festivities, all triumphs, all dramas. I tried to invent new flowers, new stars, new flesh, new tongues. I thought I was acquiring supernatural powers. Well, I must bury my imagination and my memories. And artists, storytellers, precious fame flung away. I called myself angel or seer, exempt from all morality. I am returned to the soil with a duty to seek and rough reality to embrace. Peasant. Peasant. Am I mistaken? Would charity be the sister of death for me? Having fed on lies.

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0: 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I think it's the ultimate.
1: I am the captain of a brooch boat. 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

Good morning, everybody. How are we doing today? Welcome back. This is Merrick High Magic. My name is Winlin, and thank you so much for being here today. That first one you were listening to was called Excalibur by Good Morning. And as always, we have a great lineup today. So sit back and enjoy. This next one is going to be called The World is Crying Out for Love by Bob Desper. And stay tuned for the end. I have a special guest with me here today. And he may be playing a song at the end. All right, stay tuned.

don't know if I'm pronouncing this one right, but you're listening to Devereaux by Dawn Patrol, which actually happens to be a cafe in my hometown. That's really weird. The one before that was called Asking Directions by Loving, which is a great band. They have a ton of really good music. But I wanted to come on here and shout out this next song from one of my OG bands. This one is called Ignition by Winya, and they've been one of my longtime favorites. My brother and I first discovered them a couple years ago, and they just have a ton of really good stuff. They've gotten really big in recent years, and this is from their new album that just came out last week. So this is an instrumental one, so buckle up. But yeah, this one's great. I hope you enjoy. It's called Ignition.

Alrighty, everybody. That last one was called Come to the Fore by Fellini? Feline. Am I butchering that again? Maybe. I think it's a French name. But that's on his EP called Temporary Fiction. This next song is going to be called I Will Go by Jesse James and the Royal Aces. Shout out to my best friend Ella for showing me this song. You're awesome. And I've been probably playing it every day. 10 times a day. So yeah, hope you guys enjoy this next one. It's called I Will Go.

You're just listening to A Loose Dust by The Dream Stitch, Michael Now, and Floating Action. Who, if you are a OG and you're on here all the time, you know I play some Michael Now. So definitely check out that collab. The whole EP is really good. Next up, I wanted to come on here and shout out this next artist, as always. This one is, again, I know I say this all the time, but it is one of my OG bands, probably since, like, COVID. I've been in their, like, top, like, 100 listeners every year. So, yeah, I am an avid follower. They are called Small Forward, and this is probably my favorite song by them. It's called Ancient Flows on their Affections album. So, I hope you guys enjoy this next one. I know I will.

I'm so sorry to cut that last one short, but it was called When You're Here by Cafe Canela. But I wanted to make room for our last song of the day, who, shout out to my lovely intern, Ben, just gave me this rec, so we're all going to hear it for the first time. And this is going to be the last one to end the day off, so I'll pop right back in before we head out. But this one is called The Loving Touch by Keith Mansfield. Thank you, Ben, for the request. Hope you guys enjoy.

Well, that was a fabulous way to end our show. Shout out again to Ben for that song called The Loving Touch by Keith Mansfield. I hope everyone enjoyed the lineup today. As always, we have to dip out a little early just because of class, because we're dedicated to our academics over here. But yeah, thank you all for a lovely morning, and I will see you next week. 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
1: Waldo Jeffers had reached his limit. It was now mid-August. Jumenti had been separated from Marsha for more than 2 months. 2 months, all he had to show were 3 dog-eared letters and 2 very expensive long-distance phone calls. True, when school had ended and she'd returned to Wisconsin, due to Locust, Pennsylvania, she had sworn to maintain a certain fidelity. She would date occasionally, but...
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4: Thanks, Kim. Yeah, she's right here in the studio with us. Welcome back to First Revival. It's 9 a.m. on a Thursday, and we're back. Every Thursday I wake up, and I'm just like, oh my God. Can I go back to sleep? Like, seriously. But then I remember I got my show. I'm like teeming with this weird combo of excitement and dread, and not dread for the show, but just in general, and I'm able to express myself through this loud stuff that many of you probably don't even like, but you come here to hear me rave about it anyway. We're going to start off today with some Super Chunk. I got some company in the studio today. Honor, if you want to say hello.
5: Hello.
4: Honor was here week one from Trinity College Dublin, and just like as a friend, and now she's officially my intern.
5: Woo!
4: So
5: I made it.
4: Yes, so we're going to put her to work. But either way, we're going to get started here with some Super Chunk, and I'll be back to check in very shortly.

0: Okay, that was Me and Miss Treater by Johnny Winter. I love Johnny Winter, man. I thought his delivery there was so awesome, and the alliteration for the song title slash the hook always gets me, especially in a blues song. Because, like, you've already got so much repetition, why not make it even more catchy, right? Right?
1: Right.
0: Before that was Fairweather Friends by Wipers. This one, oh man, apologies for the interruption there. I have a guest here right now that was really wondering where I was at during that song. And so it kind of, or actually, I think that was during Superchunk. Whatever. He's here now. We're all friends. Very sincere apology. And we're going to continue on. Before that was Precision Auto by Superchunk. Perhaps a little poppier than I usually do, but either way, I love the intensity there. Drums are hammering on through the entire way, and enjoyed listening to that one. It felt like a pretty good opener for today. All right, I hate doing this, but I have to do it. My band Dust Jacket is playing in studio tonight at 8 p.m. on WZBC Newton, right here where you're listening. Like I said, 8 p.m., it'll be about a 45-minute set, followed by a short interview afterwards. It's not quite up on all the socials yet, but it will be very soon. And just had to mention that because I want you, the listeners, to know about that. Come see how all the music that I play here seeps its way into my brain and makes it out into my guitar playing. That'll be a fun experience, I think. Okay, up next is Feline. This is a band that I only discovered a couple days ago, honestly, but I thought this song was really cool and intense. Definitely toes the line, makes you want certain parts to stop or like switch up, but that's part of the fun. And this is Mother by Feline. Enjoy.

Miss Susan Tedeschi there on Pine Top Perkins, Since I Lost My Baby. That's off Pine Top's record, Ladies Man. Boy, oh boy, I love it when Susan Tedeschi really digs into a blues track, man. I mean, my favorite work from her is Just Won't Burn Anyway. Same vibe, you know, just getting right into it, nitty gritty, and just literally owns it. You know, she's awesome. Before that was Turn by Pink Fuzz. This has been one of my favorite bands recently. I've been playing them a lot on the Z, been recommending them a lot to other people. I shot them a DM the other day just saying that I love their music and they're really cool, and they responded, so that made me feel warm and fuzzy inside. No pun intended, but that one's great because it's loud from the get-go, and I love the way that the textures kind of interact with each other in a way that is not quite overwhelming, but still very interesting to the ear. Before that was Mother by Feline off of Save Your Face. Like I said, only recently discovered this band, but I love this track. It just gives me the right kind of vibes in the sense that there's some rough around the edges parts there. There's some really like tension building areas, but overall the vibe of the song still seeps in a way that is completely unrelated to that. It just speaks to you in a way that like you can't ignore. Anyways, it's been good so far. We're about halfway through. Like I said, it's been, I always dread my Thursdays because I have like 6 hours of class just back to back to back. There are worse things in the world, but when I'm cuddled up in my bed in the morning and I'm just not wanting to get up at all, like that's a real tough thing to convince myself to do. But I'll tell you one thing, man, WZBC certainly makes up for it. Up next, we're going to listen to a band from Atlanta. I was just in Atlanta, actually, at Shaky Knees Festival. This one, it was awesome because I was able to see Geese. I don't know if you've heard of Geese. Kind of underground. They're from New York. And that was fun. You know, I had a good time. I was, you know, running around, whatever. Did the whole Trinidad thing, the quote-unquote mosh pit. And I was like, huh, that was a really high-energy set. And then the Fontaines stepped on stage. And man, oh man, I have no problem saying that that is the best band in the world right now. Like, just unparalleled, incredible live, put Geese to shame. And I'm not a very critical person, you know what I mean? On air, at least. In private, I definitely am. But it was just like night and day, man. Incredible time, so fun. No Fontaines program today, perhaps I'll do that some other time, but Lord knows I have shared enough of them in the past. But this band is called Upchuck. This is off their record By the Hand That Feeds, and it's a song called Crashing. Be back soon to check in and self-promote the in-studio again, so look forward to that.

0: Skip James. How about it? Pure Delta Blues there, man. That was Hard Time Killing Four Blues. Like I said, when I was in Atlanta this weekend, we were listening to a lot of music. Actually drove 18 hours back, which is kind of ridiculous. But Skip James, I'd heard a lot about. I'd never really sat down and like dissected it. But the lead singer of my band really made sure that I soaked that one in, and I immediately added that to my radio reserves. So great one right there. Before that was I Support You by Frightwig. Awesome energy on this one, eh? I mean, I just think that like there's the really heavy instrumentals in the background, but then the lyrics ring quite true, man. Tell it how it is. That was off the album Phone Sexy. Yeah, really nice name there. but I think it's a great sound, and I was psyched when I stumbled upon this one. Before that was Crashing by Upchuck off of Bite the Hand That Feeds. I love Upchuck. I think the vocals especially are awesome. This song is they were listening to a lot of the Pixies when they wrote this, I have a feeling. I don't know. What do you think? That lead guitar perhaps a little bit out
1: yeah,
0: there?
1: Yeah, I don't know enough about the Pixies, to be honest.
0: Yeah, fair.
1: To put in. Maybe.
0: It was like, yeah, I don't know. That's all I could hear at first. But lucky for Upchuck and lucky for you, if you like that song, I'm a big Pixies fan. So that made it on there. They have great other songs, though. Definitely check that out. That record's really great. All right, we got 20 minutes left. I still have 1, 2, 3, 4, 5, 6, like 6 songs to share with you. So, I mean, that actually should probably carry us through. But again, if you're just tuning in, this is First Revival. I play punk rock, proto grunge, blues, alternative rock, post punk, whatever you think is expressive. But of course, I'm the one that chooses it. Also in the news, we have a WZBC in studio tonight by a band that I particularly am fond of, Dust Jacket. I play guitar in this band. It's not quite advertised. Hate self-promoting, but tune in at 8 p.m. tonight and if you want to hear that. I definitely recommend it. All right. Up next is Zip Tie Handcuffs with Small Mind off of their record Moss. This one is super fun, and it's followed by some Die Spits that I will be standing up and dancing to here in the studio. All right, here it is, Small Mind.

common. You listen to Roy Gaines, I Got a Break, Baby. Kind of a jazzy blues track here. Saxophones going, upright bass going. I just think of them as textures, man. They're quite good. Before that was Punishers by Di Spitz. Love that song as well. Always partial to Chloe's singing. She's kind of a rare occasion because she's the drummer, but very nice there. Before that was Small Mind by Zip Tie Handcuffs. Okay, all. Time to introduce the local music slot of the day. This one, I gotta be shameless, man. It's just, I really don't feel good about the amount of promotion that's been done for this. That's why I've been spamming it. I usually don't do this. But the local band of the day is Just Jacket. They happen to be playing in studio tonight on this very radio station at 8 p.m. Please tune in. Tell me what you think. It'd be really awesome, because I'm psyched to play on the Z, the radio station that I love so very much. This is off of our debut EP, Another Way. It's called Hollow. Hope you enjoy, and let me know what you think. Come back at 8 p.m.

Yeah. Self-promoter, whatever. I hate it too. That was Hollow, my band, off of our debut EP, Another Way. We will be in studio tonight at 8 p.m. Okay, we are going to head up next to some Sleater-Kinney, Sub Pop band. Oh, is that even true? Like, yes, has to be true. This one is called All Hands on the Bad One. I'm going to keep it on as long as I can, and then I'm going to bid you farewell. It's been a great day today. Feel ready to attack my packed class day. All right, enjoy.

You're listening to All Hands on the Bad One, Sleater-Kinney. Love this track so very much, but now it's time to say goodbye. It's been a great day. Gosh, I wish I could be on here for 2 hours again. Oh well, next summer. Okay. My show's called First Revival. That's intentional. It is named after a Kim Deal song from her time with the Amps. Just feels like the end. Feels like I'm headed towards the light. End of anything, really. It could be whatever you want. But one thing is for sure, it's the end of our show today. I hope you tune back in at 8 p.m. for the Dust Jacket in studio. That is the last time I will say this, I promise. And I will see you next week on Thursday. Thanks again for tuning in, and this has been First Revival on WZBC Newton.

All right. Good morning, everyone. Happy Thursday. Here we are back with another show of Off the Record. Third show back, being back on campus, which is giddiness and excitement. The first one I just played was Kick Drum Heart by the Ava Brothers. I'm sure most of you know and love. And I wanted to just kick the show off with that one. I've been listening to the Ava Brothers a lot recently, so I thought it'd be a good one to start the show off with. I hope everyone's weeks have been lovely, splendid. I'm trying to think. It's just been flying by, which is kind of crazy. But Parents Weekend is this weekend, which I am super excited for. I think my mom and dad are tuned in right now. So shout out to Queen Mandy, King Chris. And then I also want to give a shout out to my grandma, Grandpa Bishop, who I believe are tuning in right now, and my grandma Jones, who I think should be tuning in right now, but TBD. Also, we have a really, really, really exciting in studio tonight at 8 p.m. Dust Jacket. Please, please come if you feel so called. It's going to be awesome, fabulous, and fantastic. So, yeah, let's keep these good vibes tan lines going. Next one coming up is Going Down by Starry Eyed and Laughing.

0: All right. That last one that I just played was Rise by Louis and the Lovers from their album Rise. Before that, we had a personal favorite of mine, Femme Fatale by the Velvet Underground with Nico on it. That one is super near and dear to my heart because it was huge for me for my time in Prague last semester. We talked about it a lot in my alternative culture class, which was awesome and, you know, obviously covered lots of the Velvet Underground. And then before that, we had If You Choose To by Leigh Steffens. Leigh Steffens, not Leigh. Today, though, I saved a super, super exciting and awesome person on the show who's going to be here with us for the rest of the semester. Gail, if you want to take it away.
1: Hey, I'm Gail. I have an AM show called The Groove, tentatively called The Groove. I'm so grateful to be in the studio. Wow, what an intro. Thank you so much, Emily, for that. Yeah, I'm just so happy to be here, so happy to be living and learning and, you know, seeing all this crazy equipment that I'm just getting familiar with. I have always really wanted a radio show, so it means a lot. Thank you for having me.
0: Hugeness. Gail is a fantabulous, fantastic philosophy grad student.
1: Oh, thank you.
0: I was trying to think of a pun to say, but I can't think of anything.
1: We'll
0: figure it out. But super excited to have him on the show this semester. So let's keep moving and grooving. Next up, we have Those Sweet Bananas by Hackamore Brick. And I actually literally just found this song yesterday as I was adding to the playlist, but the name Those Sweet Bananas really resonated with me. So let's give that one a go.

0: All right. That last one we just had was I'm the Garden by The Wind from their album The Windjammer. Before that, we had the 2015 remaster of Circus Days by Junior's Eyes. Before that, we had Wild Angel by Nelson Slater. And right before that, we had Poke at the Pope by Donovan from their album Open Road, which kind of connects to the conversation Gail and I have been having about the road trip along Route, is it 66?
1: Yes, it is. Yeah.
0: Ugh, epicness.
1: Chicago to Santa Monica. It's the original highway that was there before the interstate went in the 70s and 80s. And it's the beautiful thing about it is it flows with the land rather than cutting through it. And so you get some really, really great views.
0: I was saying, immediately added to my bucket list. My friends and I are road tripping to Nashville. And so the Route 66 stories gives me hope for our ability to lock and clock on a 17-hour drive in one day.
1: Oh, yeah. Like, once you do Route 66. But even just... I mean, road tripping is always worth it.
0: Yeah.
1: Seeing more of what can be seen.
0: Yeah. Also want to give a shout out to Bill P, who said, welcome to the Z, Gail. Hugeness.
1: Yeah. Hi, Bill. Thank you.
0: All right. Next up, we have Playing Music by Sugar Bear from their album Sugar Bear. So let's do it.
1: Whoop, whoop.

0: All right. That was Feather Bedding Lover by Naz. I played a lot of Naz on my show last year, but I don't think I've played anything by them yet this year. So good to tap back in there. And before that, we had Jimmy Rowe by Chris Robison. And then before that, we had the Generation 70. It was remastered. Richard Twice. And right before that, we had Who's Been Foolin' by Anonymous. It's 10:56 on the clock right now, so I'm going to wrap it up here today. Also want to give a shout out to Julian. Thank you for the compliment on the vibe today. I'm glad you're enjoying. To wrap up today's show, we're going to play Mississippi Mama by Melissa. And then if we have time, we'll go into Darling, You Can Count on Me by the ever-present Fullness. But TBD on that. We'll see how that tunes out. But thank you guys so much for tuning in today. Had another awesome, fantastic, fantabulous show, and I want to give again a huge thanks and welcome to Gail for being on the show.
1: Thank you. It's so great to be interning this week and for the rest of the semester. I'm just so grateful to be here. So thank you back.
0: Bada bang. All right. Mississippi Mama by Melissa coming up. Hope everyone has a lovely end to their week. And tomorrow will be TGIF. So let's get it, boys.

Hello, you're listening to WZBC Newton. I'm Mike. We're now in Mega Rhinoplasty. Hey guys, happy fall. Happy fall, y'all. My show today, I just was like, this is gonna be music that I feel like is fall. Very Christian Girl Autumn. Not really. It's gonna get a little bit emo. A lot of heavy guitars, but that's just how we get down over here. So I'm just gonna start off up first is Thimbles by Centaur.

has asthma, so be sure to listen closely. His life may depend on it. 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

0: All right, I'm back. I'm going to quickly go through all the songs you just heard. First, that was Thimbles by Centaur. After that was Give Me a Reason by Tabor. And then Play My Guitar by Venturing was that last one. Really quick, if you enjoy rock, you like indie, make sure to tune in tonight. We have it in studio with the band Dust Jacket. They're from Massachusetts. They're very local. We hold them near and dear to our hearts. So yeah, please tune in for that, 8 p.m. I have with me in the studio my two good friends, Brianna and Rob. Guys, say what's up.
1: What's up? What's up, Austin?
0: We're just so happy that fall's here.
2: Yeah, I'm already starting to see the leaves turn colors, which is exciting, seeing them turn orange and such.
0: We had our first apple cider donuts this morning.
1: Yum. Wait, from where?
0: The rat.
1: Dude, I've got to go get one.
0: Dude, go get one. If you're listening in, please go get an apple cider donut today. Celebrate fall.
2: Yeah, celebrate fall. Like right at Barricade for the rat bagels too.
0: We were pushing the freshmen out of the way.
1: Good, bro. They don't deserve it.
0: We didn't stop talking about Pennsylvania falls too. And this girl turned around and she was like, "Oh, are you guys from PA?"
2: Yes, we are, if you couldn't tell.
0: In case you couldn't tell from our loud conversation.

0: Yeah.
1: Brianna, what do you prefer, New York Falls or Pennsylvania Falls?
2: There's something just about the nature of PA that I feel like you just can't find anywhere else.
1: Word, yeah.
0: I agree.
1: I feel you. I've got to go check it out next time.
0: I don't know if any of us will be in PA for the fall, but I miss it dearly. Yeah.
1: October break.
2: I won't be going back to PA for October break.
1: And you're going to Pittsburgh,
0: actually,
1: right?
0: Yeah, I'm going to Pittsburgh.
2: But it's not the same.
0: It's not the same.
1: It's not the same
2: Pittsburgh
1: as Yardley.
2: Is the Midwest, basically.
0: Yeah, I agree. But I'm very excited. All right, I think we're going to go back to the music. Up next is a very long one, a favorite of ours, Stuck in the Middle by Millie.
1: Woo!
0: Enjoy. Yeah.

0: Hello everybody, we are Stereolab.
1: And my name's Tim.
0: And I'm Laetitia.
1: And you're listening to
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0: All right, we're back. You just heard The Scars to Prove by The Jazz June. Before our next song, Brianna's going to talk about what makes this next song so interesting.
1: Yeah, so we were...
0: Oh, sorry, your mic's not on.
1: Yeah, so we were talking about PA Fall, and I met this artist, Friar John. He's from Central PA, 2 summers ago, and I just listened to this song all of fall and into winter. It's a bit more folky and country, a bit of a different vibe, but it's still going to be a really good listen, so I'm excited for you guys to hear this.
0: All right, here's Bet On Me by Friar John.

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1: All right, we're back. You just heard Long Night Moon by Marquette and a message from the Project Bread. Rob actually has a few words to say about Project Bread.
2: I'd love to. So Project Bread is one of the Boston College Pulse community partners. They are phenomenal. If any of you know Shantari, she used to work at Project Bread. So Project Bread, what you just heard was their about their food source hotline. It's the only comprehensive statewide information and referral service in Massachusetts for people facing hunger. The hotline responds to more than 20,000 calls a year from people all across Massachusetts, which is just incredible to think about.
1: Mm-hmm.
2: Their mission is to connect people and communities across the Commonwealth to reliable sources of food while advocating for policies that make food more accessible so that no one goes hungry. You guys might have heard of the Walk for Hunger, sponsored by Project Bread.
1: I have heard that.
2: Been around since 1969, and it's been like a tradition in Mass ever since. It is the country's oldest continual pledge walk and the largest one-day fundraiser focused on alleviating hunger. So yeah, dude, Project Bread is just awesome.
1: Like, shout out Project Bread.
2: Shout out Project Bread. Look into them. If anyone listening to this is experiencing any kind of like food insecurity, like you are, like, that's okay. And there are resources, and Project Bread is one of those resources. So, you know, we're all here to help. And
1: That part,
2: yeah. That part. Project Bread's sick. What do we got coming up next, Mike?
1: In a minute, we're going to hear Spirit Desire by Tiger's Jaw. Just keeping it fall, keeping it emo.
2: Keeping it fall, keeping it emo.
1: Heavy guitars. If you are just now tuning in, then hop online at WZBC.org to see what I've been playing. What I will be playing, you can hop in the chat, say hey. If you want to say hi to us live in the studio, our number is 617-552-4686. You can also make requests. With that, I think we're just going to get right back into it. Yeah. WZ4.

0: Do it.
1: All right, we're back one last time. You just heard June 2, early version, by Wednesday. Fun fact, June 2nd is actually my birthday, even though it's kind of a depressing song. Before that was Marrow by Mascara, a little bit of metal in there. And I think I already introduced that song before that, Spirit Desire by Tiger's Jaw. We're approaching the end of our show, so thank you so much for tuning in this week. Do you guys have anything you want to add?
2: Just excited that it's fall.
1: Just excited. We all very so excited.
3: Guys, it's fall. It's a beautiful day outside.
1: It's
3: enjoy
1: a beautiful
3: that weather.
1: Day outside.
3: Do something autumnal. Get a pumpkin spice latte. Eat that apple cider donut.
1: Yeah.
2: Have your Christian
3: Make that
2: girl
3: pumpkin
2: autumn.
3: Squash soup.
1: Have that Christian girl autumn.
3: Yes.
2: Put that scarf on.
3: Yes.
2: Put those knee-high boots on.
3: Put your hair in a bun and handle it.
1: throw the pumpkin spice in that latte.
2: And like, handle it.
3: Just take brave the world today, guys. It's going to be a great day.
1: It's going to be a great day. One more time. 8 p.m. Tune in. Dust Jackets here.
3: Yes.
1: Doesn't happen often. We're very, very lucky to have them here. And beyond that, all I gotta say, WCBC Newton, here every single Thursday from 11 to 12. I'm gonna play a little bit more music. It's probably gonna fade out because up next we have Democracy Now. So, stay informed. It's good to stay informed.
2: Very important.
1: Very important. All right. Thanks for tuning in. I'm Mike. I'm here with Rob and Brianna again. Have a great rest of your day.
3: Bye, guys.
2: Bye.

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0: From New York, this is Democracy Now! Appointed federal judge has blocked President Trump's White House ban on journalists from CNN, MS Now, and Politico. We'll speak with Nobel Prize-winning journalist Maria Ressa. She used to work for CNN. Then the CEOs of major AI companies addressed the UN Security Council, calling on world leaders to adopt international standards for AI development.
1: First, we should begin with narrow agreements that every member can support, such as a ban on using AI to make biological weapons.
0: We'll speak with an AI researcher who's taken part in UN meetings this week and with an expert who's worked with the African Union on AI strategy. Then, who's advising President Trump on AI?
2: The United States also totally rejects any attempt to construct a globalist scheme to control for the artificial intelligence. We're going to encourage it, not rein it in.
0: We'll speak with journalist Jacob Silverman. His latest book is Gilded Rage, Elon Musk and the Radicalization of Silicon Valley. All that and more coming up. Welcome to Democracy Now!, democracynow.org, The War and Peace Report. I'm Amy Goodman. A federal judge has temporarily blocked President Trump's ban on CNN, MS Now, and Politico from the White House. Just after midnight, Judge Timothy Kelly of the U.S. District Court in Washington, D.C., a Trump appointee, granted a two-week restraining order and told the White House to, quote, immediately return, reinstate, and restore the press credentials of the three news outlets. Ted Boutros, an attorney for the outlet, said, quote, this is a strong ruling vindicating freedom of the press, due process, and the rule of law. We greatly appreciate the court's swift action, he said. Meanwhile, the new news site, Status, is reporting Vice President J.D. Vance was the unnamed senior administration official behind one of the stories the White House used to justify banning Politico from its grounds. Vance has defended Trump's ban on the news outlets as totally appropriate. Leaders of top Ford official intelligence firms testified to the UN Security Council on Wednesday, urging nations to adopt international standards on the development of AI. Anthropic CEO Dario Amodei touted the benefits of the technology, even as he warned the Security Council that it, quote, could be a risk to humanity as a whole, unquote. His competitor, OpenAI Chief Executive Sam Altman, also called for international regulations.
3: At the international level, this will require cooperation. In our history, there have been times where countries who compete and don't always like each other very much still come together for shared interests and the collective good in the face of a powerful new technology. We believe this must be one of those times.
0: Altman spoke as Australian Prime Minister Anthony Albanese revealed that an OpenAI agent hacked an Australian government health website in June where it accessed private data. It's the first known example of an autonomous AI agent hacking a government network.
4: Today, I spoke with the CEO of OpenAI, Sam Altman, to express Australia's extreme concern about this incident, and I also expressed my disappointment that it took the company way too long to inform the government what had occurred and the nature of the way that that notification occurred as well was unacceptable.
0: The Australian Prime Minister said investigators were considering whether to file criminal charges against OpenAI. This follows a series of incidents where frontier AI models escaped containment, self-organized into swarms, launched cyber attacks, and attempted to cover their tracks. Meanwhile, in Washington, Democratic Senator Bernie Sanders and Congressmember Greg Kassar Wednesday unveiled the Ban Artificial Superintelligence Act. The legislation would establish a cabinet-level federal Department of Artificial Intelligence, pause advanced AI development until a new federal regulatory body is up and running, and would ban AI models that exceed human performance and capabilities across most domains. We'll have more on this story later in the broadcast. Iranian President Masoud Pezeshkian delivered a defiant speech to the UN General Assembly Wednesday, condemning President Trump's threat to annihilate Iran while calling for diplomacy to end the war.
5: America and Israel attacked us equipped with the latest technology and weapon systems, and our people stood steadfast. Yes, they did hit us, but we did not bend the knee. We did not bow our head. We responded, but we did not hit civilian populations. They came into surrounding territories and targeted our universities, our healthcare centers, our schools, our hospitals, our infrastructures, all of it against international law.
0: A lone U.S. delegate walked out of the U.N. hall in protest as President Pezeshkian spoke. Israel's ambassador boycotted the speech entirely. The U.S. Navy's admitted 8 service members aboard the USS Abraham Lincoln strike group attempted suicide during their historically long Mideast deployment, when sailors spent 286 days at sea. Acting Navy Secretary Hung Kao made the admission in a letter to New York Senator Kirsten Gillibrand, who accused President Trump of showing open disrespect to troops and their families. Gillibrand added, quote, that this administration can find endless taxpayer dollars for bombs, ballrooms, and billionaires, but cannot take care of our service members is completely unacceptable, unquote. In August, Defense Secretary Pete Hegseth insisted reports of deteriorating conditions and mental health struggles aboard the Lincoln were, quote, unquote, completely misrepresented. France, Canada, and the United Kingdom have called for Palestinian sovereignty at the UN General Assembly. On Tuesday, French President Emmanuel Macron blasted the world's inability to act on Gaza.
6: Face à Gaza.
7: What credibility do we have if we continue to remain inactive in the face of Gaza? Some boast of a supposed peace, but this peace hasn't reopened humanitarian routes for a single second. Must we stand by and watch this spectacle that shames us all? Never.
0: Israeli Prime Minister Benjamin Netanyahu condemned Macron's remarks, calling them a, quote, grotesque absurdity, unquote. Netanyahu is addressing the United Nations General Assembly this afternoon. President Trump's hosting Chinese President Xi Jinping in Washington, D.C. for a 3-day summit. She skipped the UN General Assembly in New York. It's the Chinese leader's first trip to the U.S. since 2015. Trump and Xi are set to discuss artificial intelligence, the Iran war, and Taiwan during the summit. There's a state dinner tonight with, among others, tech billionaires. In Michigan, the Grand Rapids Police Department says a man died on Sunday after crashing his car into a tree while fleeing ICE. That's Immigration and Customs Enforcement agents. Guatemala's consul general identified the victim as Mario David Coronado Juarez. Advocates say the 36-year-old was working in construction to provide for his wife and 3 young children in Guatemala. On Tuesday evening, immigrant rights advocates packed the Grand Rapids City Commission meeting, where they accused local police of collaborating with ICE. Mayor David LeGrand declared a recess as protesters chanted Coronado Juarez's name and demanded abolish ICE.
8: I'm recessing the meeting.
0: In Louisiana, a 36-year-old immigrant from Costa Rica died last week inside the Wynn Correctional Center in Winfield. According to ICE, Carlos Josue Marchena was declared dead after he was found unresponsive. He had type 1 diabetes, and family members said he complained of deteriorating health as he missed meals and insulin shots while being shuttled between ICE jails in multiple states. He's the 55th person to die in ICE.

0: a detention center while you are still bleeding. In fact, in talking to Wilbur, he made it clear to me that he didn't even know that this bullet was still inside of him until more than a day later after being shot.
1: In Washington, D.C., family members of people killed by ICE testified before lawmakers Tuesday at a hearing organized by House Democrats. Witnesses included Ronaldo Salgado and Lorenzo Salgado Jr., whose father was shot and killed by ICE while driving to work in Houston in July. Also testifying were relatives of Renee Good, shot dead in Minneapolis in January by ICE agent Jonathan Ross. This is Renee Good's mother, Donna Ganger.
2: I'm a registered Republican. I voted for President Trump under the impression that these agents were here to protect the citizens of the United States, innocents like our family and the others here, against terrorists. Certainly not to accuse those of us here of being terrorists and take precious lives. This is madness.
1: And here in New York, Hollywood producer Harvey Weinstein was sentenced Wednesday to 15 years in prison for sexually assaulting former TV production assistant Miriam Haley back in 2006. She testified Weinstein forcibly performed oral sex on her in his Manhattan apartment. According to Haley, Weinstein had also hired private investigators to keep tabs on her. Weinstein has been in custody since his first conviction, has already spent more than 6 years in prison. He still faces resentencing in that case in Los Angeles, where he originally received 16 years for rape. And those are some of the headlines. This is Democracy Now!, democracynow.org, The War and Peace Report. I'm Amy Goodman.
3: And I'm Nermeen Sheikh. Welcome to our listeners and viewers across the country and around the world. A federal judge has temporarily blocked President Trump's ban on CNN, MS Now, and Politico, ordering the administration to restore their White House access for 14 days. A lawyer for the outlets described the decision as a, quote, strong ruling vindicating freedom of the press, due process, and the rule of law. We begin today's show with one of the world's leading advocates for press freedom, Maria Ressa. In 2021, she was awarded the Nobel Peace Prize for her efforts to safeguard freedom of expression.
1: Maria Ressa is the founder and CEO of the Philippine independent news site Rappler, and she's a former CNN journalist, among other places she covered East Timor. She's also the co-chair of the United Nations Independent International Scientific Panel on Artificial Intelligence. We'll talk about that in a moment. But we're going to begin with this breaking news from overnight, Maria Ressa. A Trump-appointed judge has at least temporarily halted the ban on CNN, MS Now, and Politico. Can you talk about the significance of what Trump has attempted to do? And for the first time, the solidarity expressed by the Washington press pool that refused to fill in for CNN, and so you couldn't hear Trump's voice.
4: Well, it was incredible. And, you know, my outlet, actually, my president banned both our reporter and me from the palace at that point. So to see the kind of solidarity that the American media did on Friday was incredible. But look, in terms of the reaction is everyone knows this is unconstitutional. And I struggle when I say that. As a reporter, you sit there and you go, do we say it's unconstitutional or not? Are we supposed to not say that, right? This is the dilemma of a reporter in the age of a death by a thousand cuts. We can't normalize the lies or the impunity that is around us. And so in this case, this particular judge has done this before. And this was during Trump's first term, Jim Acosta. He judged for press freedom in the same way. And it's a simple thing. It's a constitutional move. Whether the Trump administration has already said that it will go ahead and appeal this, you know, for all of that, at this point, people are standing up for rule of law. People are standing up for press freedom. And that's incredibly important because we live in an age where you can't take these things for granted. And having lived through it, there are costs to standing up, but there are greater costs to giving up.
3: So, Maria Ressa, we see that you're in a car on your way to the United Nations. Let's turn to artificial intelligence. You're the co-chair of the United Nations Independent International Scientific

0: Panel on artificial intelligence and AI took center stage at the UN on Wednesday when the heads of OpenAI and Anthropic briefed the UN Security Council. The meeting came as Australia revealed that a rogue OpenAI tool hacked into Australia's national healthcare database in the first known case of AI hacking a government network. Maria Ressa, you were at the Security Council as the CEOs testified. What was most striking to you and most important among the things they said?
1: The mood in the room was actually really fascinating, and the kind of consensus that you see among many of the nation states. First, let me tell you about the thematic brief that my co-chair and I, that the panel came out with on Monday, which showed you exactly what it was. We tried to answer four questions. Question number one was, you know, what actually happened? Question number two is, what trend does that show? And then number three, what do we not know? And number four is, what would be completely irresponsible if we do not act? This is to help policymakers deal with this. That's part of what this independent panel is supposed to do, to give you the facts. And along with those tech CEOs who all have their own interests, you also had Yashua Benjo, who's my co-chair, speaking there, right? And what's the consensus among the majority of it? It seems like everyone knows that AI is now the rogue AI, including the Secretary General saying again this week that it is out of our control. That's in our preliminary panel report that we released in July 1. The frontier models cannot be controlled, right? And so there's several questions. Who's accountable? The tech CEOs were there, but as was Hugging Face. And one of the most interesting things Hugging Face said, the CEO of Hugging Face, was that he couldn't even use the commercial models to help defend against the attack because of the way it was designed. And so what did he do? He went through NVIDIA and used an open source Chinese model. That was fascinating to me because it showed both sovereignty and it showed you the kind of power and control a small group of people will have. So overall, in that room, people said it's time to put guardrails in place, except for some exceptions. And of course, notable is the United States. Michael Kratsias came through. One of the first things he said was, superintelligence, formerly known as artificial intelligence, and then spoke against any kind of global multilateral solution. As a member of the panel, the reason we exist is because the United Nations General Assembly created an expert group, 40 of us from 37 different countries, nearly 50-50 male, female, right? To try to help the world come up with a collective solution. We cannot have a small group, one country with 75% of the world's compute power, and a small group of companies deciding the fate of humanity.
2: So let me ask you about China. You, of course, are from the Philippines. If you can talk about, you know, the fact that China has more regulations in place than does the United States. What kind of regulations? You have Xi right now meeting with President Trump in Washington, D.C. tonight, a major state dinner with heads of the tech billionaires, the CEOs of these companies.
1: Look, in some ways, when you really look at it, for their citizens, the Chinese tech has far more safety measures in place. So, for example, the TikTok, the version of TikTok that is out in China, has child safety measures in place that the Silicon Valley, that others, the commercial models are just now starting to talk about and to put in place. But, of course, what's the biggest problem in this, right? Well, Tiananmen Square doesn't exist, right? So I think this is a creative destruction moment, and the ability to not work together will have massive consequences. One of the lessons I learned in being part of this panel with 37 countries, we have Chinese, we have Russian. I mean, we are geographically aligned, And what was fascinating is that we weren't fighting based on ideology. The debates, the most stringent debates, did not occur from Russia or China or the United States. It didn't matter because we all agreed on safety measures. Were the most stringent debate, and I said this at the UN when we released the report, right? The most hair-tearing moments were between those of us and big tech, right? So it's an incentive structure that we need to prevent, right? Big tech will tell you that they're caught in a race. Silicon Valley will say this, that they're caught in a race that they must win, otherwise China. Otherwise, China will win. This isn't completely true. And part of it is it's there. It's a boogeyman. But if you look at just, and this is in the preliminary panel report, in terms of compute power, the United States has 75% of the world's compute power. China has 15%. And the EU, which has put in place the most safety measures for the rest of the world, for us and the rest of the world, is only 5%, right? A small group of countries and companies should not be determining the fate of the world.
0: And Maria Ressa, we know you have to go, but a very quick final question. We've spoken to you before about the spread of misinformation on social media. You've expressed concerns about how this could be multiplied with artificial intelligence. If you could elaborate.
1: It already has, Nermeen. If you look at the internet today, 53% of the traffic on the internet is now non-human, right? We're going to deal with AI slop. And the three ways that artificial intelligence, the three waves, right? Social media hijack our attention. So there's the attention economy. That hasn't been solved. And this is part of the problem, the compounding harms that have not been addressed. So social media, attention economy. The large language models rolled out in two ways. The second is chatbots. The chatbots that are there hack intimacy, right? It's sycophantic by design to keep you scrolling. That brings harms on its own way. We can talk about that more. But the last one is what we're talking about now, which is agentic and multi-agentic. Every step of the way, we lose just a little bit more of our humanity. The attention economy that has brought narrative warfare and has pushed the world 74% of the world is now under authoritarian rule. That's VDEM. We're electing illiberal leaders democratically. The chatbots is hacking our intimacy, and agentic AI, literally, I'd be careful what you give to an agent that we know can't be controlled. Well, that agentic is taking away agency. So to go back, look at the policy. It's time for lawmakers to act. If you don't act now, it's state and tech. We're seeing a tech coup in plain sight. So it's time to push states to act. We, the citizens, should demand better.
2: Maria Ressa, we thank you so much for being with us. I actually expect we could have you on for the whole hour, because if you think you're going to reach your meeting on time, I mean, I've been talking to people who go one city block near the UN right now, and it takes them an hour to drive from one end to the other. But we're going to let you go. Co-chair of the United Nations Independent International Scientific Panel on Artificial Intelligence, co-founder and CEO of the Philippine independent news site Rappler. She also received the Nobel Peace Prize in 2021. Coming up, we continue our discussion on the UN Security Council meeting on AI, where the tech billionaire CEOs testified on Wednesday. Stay with us.

0: 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Studio. This is Democracy Now!, democracynow.org. I'm Amy Goodman with Nermeen Sheikh.
1: We're continuing our look at Wednesday's UN Security Council when top AI executives urged nations to adopt international standards on the development of AI. The meeting came as Australia revealed that a rogue OpenAI tool hacked into Australia's national healthcare database in the first known case of AI hacking a government network. This is OpenAI chief executive Sam Altman.
2: The risk is that it moves so fast that people can no longer follow what's happening or intervene when needed. This would obviously be terrible. The industry must not accept too much technological risk just because the benefits are too great and that they feel too important to slow down. It doesn't matter whether people put the risk of catastrophe at 10% or 1% or 12% or 0.1%. None of these levels are remotely acceptable. And we should not train models that we cannot make an extremely strong case that we'll be able to keep under human control. These systems could concentrate too much power in too few hands. No one person or company or country should be able to use the most powerful AI models to impose their worldview on everyone else. We are not trying to and must not automate human judgment or human values. If AI is to be democratic, the most important decisions cannot be made by labs in San Francisco alone. They must be shaped through democratic processes and by governments accountable to the people that they serve.
0: That was OpenAI CEO Sam Altman. Anthropic CEO Dario Amodei also addressed the UN Security Council.
3: We will slow down as much as necessary in order to make sure that every successive AI technology that we release is actually safe. First, we should begin with narrow agreements that every member can support, such as a ban on using AI to make biological weapons or permitting your AI technologies to be used to make biological weapons. Second, we should build evaluation and verification systems that keep pace with AI development so that states can have visibility into frontier model capability and can verify each other's commitments. Third, we should establish common global standards for testing AI models for loss of control risks and misuse risks, and a notification system for AI incidents that are significant to global security.
0: That was Anthropic CEO Dario Amodei addressing the UN Security Council on Wednesday. We're joined now by Malo Bergong, CEO of the Machine Intelligence Research Institute. He's participated in several AI-related meetings on the sidelines of the UN General Assembly this week. I mean, you look at this image, the tech billionaires addressing the UN Security Council, calling for regulating their own companies while you have President Trump trying to prevent this from happening. It's quite an amazing image. If you can talk about what your major concerns are right now and where you think the world needs to go.
4: Absolutely. Yeah. I mean, in some sense, I feel like every week there's new whiplash where the conversation has moved so quickly. I've been doing this for 14 years, so it's very interesting. I think we're headed in the right direction. I do think that the CEOs, while there's a bunch of reason to be cynical about them, are sincere that they think that the progress with this technology is moving too quickly and that they risk losing control of it, and that could lead to, you know, permanent disempowerment or human extinction. So,
0: how? I mean, everyone keeps saying it could be in 10 years, it could be in 20 years, but for people who don't understand this technology, how does the world go extinct?
4: So I think the way that I think about it is that, you know, humans have a little bit more of this thing I like to call the thinky thing than the chimps or the mice. This is the thing that allows us to, you know, terraform the Earth and build rockets and send people to the moon. 10,000 plus species, something like that, are extinct, not because we were out to get them, but because we were just changing the world to pursue goals that we cared about to suit our purposes, and they were in the way. And, you know, maybe we hunted some of them. You know, they were made of atoms that we wanted to use for something else. So the concern here is that the AI companies are accelerating towards towards systems that are radically smarter than us, that they don't understand, that often behave in ways that we didn't intend, and that it's very difficult to control something that much smarter than you. And humans right now steer the future of this planet. Not because we're the strongest, not because, you know, we have the biggest teeth, because we're the smartest, and we know how to invent technologies to steer the future in the ways that we want. And if we introduce AIs that are radically smarter than us, that don't have the same values, goals, and drives that we want to have, and we don't know how to train AI systems to do that right now, they will be the ones that steer the future. And so whether, you know, we're kind of in the back seat hoping that they steer the world in the right place, or whether they change the world in a way that, you know, causes us to no longer be able to be around, either of those seem bad to me, and I think that's a big risk.

0: if we build these systems and we don't understand them.
1: So, Malo, another one, you mentioned the Hugging Face incident. One of the other CEOs who testified yesterday in the Security Council was Clément Delongue of Hugging Face. First of all, if you could explain, you know, how is it that these agents went rogue, hundreds of those agents went rogue. And you've said that, you know, people have been warning for a very long time about the risks of AI, but very little has been done. What did this Hugging Face incident reveal? And then, of course, there have been since, including the Australian Health Ministry, several other instances of this occurring.
0: Yeah. So I think for those who don't know, the quick summary is that OpenAI was testing a bunch of their agents to see how good they were at doing cybersecurity exploit tests. So they would give them some piece of code. They would give them some vulnerability and ask them to use that to try and hack into a certain piece of code or a program. And they were running thousands of agents doing this all in parallel. Some of those tasks might have been impossible. Some of them weren't. This is very common for the AI companies to do. And they removed a bunch of safeguards so that they could really see how hard the AI systems could go with these problems. And what ended up happening, in short, is that the AI systems hacked out of the protected environment that they were in, were trying to solve these problems, ended up thinking that there was some information that would be useful for helping them solve these problems on Hugging Face, and so hacked, you know, a multi-billion-dollar company in order to try and get those answers. And I think the narrative so far about this hack, there's two things that are important. One is a criticism of OpenAI that this is really a cybersecurity problem, that they didn't, you know, harden the sandboxes that the AI systems were in such that it would have been much harder for them to escape if they did that, and that they should have been monitoring them. Like, this happened for weeks. They had an incident earlier in the year and then later after that. And so it's clear that they weren't paying enough attention to what the AI agents were doing and getting up to no good. I think those are both true. And I think that if we were doing that, that incident wouldn't have happened. I think there's a separate thing, which is very important to point at, where people are kind of like, well, you know, you asked the agents to hack, and they hacked. And so you didn't have good security, so they kind of got up to no good outside in the real world. But, like, what did you expect? And I think this is wrong. I think this is the main thing motivating a lot of people at the companies who are concerned, is that an analogy that I like to use here is the AI systems were kind of, you know, let's say, you know, if you were making it a human a test, I put you in a room, and I'm like, here's a lockpick set, here's a safe. I want you to use that lockpick set to get into this safe. That is the task that they were given, essentially. And there's a code in there. You know, the proof that you got in there is you'll tell me what code I put in the safe. What the AI agents essentially ended up doing was finding a way to pry that safe open with something else that was in the room, not using the lockpick kit. Were worried that maybe, you know, there's a security camera in there watching them, broke out the window, found a bunch of their buddies who did the same thing, thought, oh, okay, maybe we can erase the security footage, realize maybe something about how the security camera footage or where it was stored was at some other company somewhere else in the world, took a taxi over there, broke into that place to try and erase the logs. So if people are saying, you know, well, the AIs were just doing what they were told, I think that's not quite right. And this is, I think, what has a lot of the AI companies worried, is that they spend a lot of time training their systems to be more aligned, to be helpful, harmless, honest. A lot of the metrics by which they kind of measure these things seem to be going down over time as they do that. And so when they see kind of the AI systems do this, they're like, yes, we could have locked them up better such that they couldn't have broken out of the window. But if we're kind of on this trajectory where we're getting better and better at making the agents more capable faster and faster, and we don't know how to train them to not do that kind of stuff, that's got them pretty freaked out.
1: Mm-hmm. So one of the CEOs who does not believe all these warnings that AI could potentially pose a risk to humanity such that it would lead to the extinction of human beings is NVIDIA CEO Jensen Huang. He was asked about the increasing number of these warnings about the risks of AI and whether further regulations are called for.
2: All the messaging around the drama of it is unnecessary. It's quite frankly, too much drama, irresponsible. It is now grounded on facts. It's now grounded on science. Before we come up with new laws and new regulations, let's apply the current laws and the current regulations.
1: So that was Jensen Huang, a Trump ally and the CEO of NVIDIA, which is, of course, the company that manufactures the chips that are used by all these AI companies. So your response to what he said?
0: also the company that just bought Hugging Face, which isn't, you know, pressing charges against OpenAI for being hacked by them, which would be, you know, if a human did it, something that they'd probably be in jail for right now, waiting trial. Yeah, I mean, I don't know. I've seen Jensen talk about this a lot when kind of pushed into the actual, you know, concerns about why we would lose control, how we would lose control. I've never been quite satisfied with his answers. I think he's maybe thought about this a little bit, but not very much. So I don't know. You know, there are many people here with many opinions, but you know, there's a survey recently of that was released of the AIs in the field more broadly, and it showed that kind of over time, this survey has been done year after year. Now, I think 1 in 5 of these 1,600 AI researchers think that there's a real risk here. And so, I don't know. Jensen certainly has a lot of money on the line to sell more chips if people are doing AI better. And often, I find at least some of the voices who are the most dismissive are often the ones who have a lot of to gain from AI technology pushing forward and also are not as much in contact with the technology. So, you know, the AI companies have a lot to gain by AI moving forward as quickly as possible, but also they're in contact with the technology and see the risk from the inside, whereas I think Jensen has a lot of money to gain but isn't necessarily as in contact with what's going on, the challenges. He makes a lot of claims about how they're going to be able to solve a lot of these problems, where I talk to people at the AI companies, and they're like, these problems are really hard, and we're not sure we'll be able to solve them in the relevant time frame.
3: And then you have the Australian Prime Minister saying they may bring criminal charges against OpenAI. Well, OpenAI is hailed as saying, admitting that they broke into this health database of Australia, taking people's private information. This is months after it happened.
0: Yeah. I mean, they've, you know, established this new framework where they're trying to responsibly disclose incidents their AI systems have committed. But it just seems like more and more of them end up being disclosed by people just looking around for other incidents of AIs hacking the internet, or, you know, coordinating on the internet or hacking different systems. And so I think we're very far from, you know, a place where these companies are being held accountable, where there are laws in place to actually, you know, hold them accountable for when their systems get out of control with these even, you know, no one's been hurt by any of these incidents. That won't always necessarily continue to be the case. And so I think it just, this all illustrates how far behind we are on even getting close to taking the risk from these AI systems seriously.
1: Well, finally, companies are increasingly seeing AI helping with AI development itself. Mm-hmm. And faster, much faster than initially expected. Then you have Trump saying that we shouldn't call it artificial intelligence, it's just super intelligence, though tech people say that's actually a different kind of intelligence, more advanced than what we have. But let me ask you this. Does fully autonomous recursive self-improvement, or RSI, already exist?
3: And what is it?
0: It doesn't already exist today. So when people talk about recursive self-improvement, what they're talking about is getting to a point where, you know, in one sense, you can think of AI systems, or what we call AGI, or what people are working towards, as being able to automate all cognitive labor. So, you know, doing some desk job at a computer is some amount of cognitive labor. So is AI research. So is coding. And there's this idea that as you make the AI systems more capable and more general, one of the tasks that they can work on is AI research itself. And we're already seeing this trajectory where I think Anthropic released a report in the last couple of weeks that says that now something like 25% of the AI research and development going on at the company is what they call AI-led, where the AIs do most of the work and the humans are mostly directing them. And the goal of these companies is essentially to get to a point where the AI itself is doing all the AI R&D. One way to potentially operationalize this is they would rather, you know, fire all their technical staff than keep their technical staff and go back to models from a few months ago. And, you know, if the AI systems are doing all the AI research, you can throw a lot more cognitive labor at that, because you can just, you know, you're basically just limited in how many, you know, GPUs you have to run more AI agents to do this research. And that those AI agents will be creating smarter AI agents that will then be more capable of doing the AI research, and so on and so forth. And so we're not there yet. But I think a few months ago, one of the founders of Anthropic was talking about how he thought there was about a 60% chance that they would get to this point by the end of 2028. Now I think people inside the AI companies are really starting to think that that could happen sooner. And that's one of the big concerns for how we might lose control, is we get to this point where we kind of are no longer able to supervise the AI research process, because it's most of the AIs doing it. They're doing it faster than we can supervise, and they're getting smarter and smarter. But they're seeing the trajectory of them being able to already make progress on using AI to accelerate AI development. And then we have things like the Millennium Prize that fell this year in the last few weeks. So I think one way to think about this is last year, with an enormous amount of effort, we were able to get AI systems to basically solve IMO gold medal problems, which are the hardest math problems for high school kids, who are like the most gifted in the world. Now the AI systems that you and I can just purchase on a subscription today can basically solve that, those if we set them up right. This, you know, on a lark, after hearing a rumor that maybe Anthropic did it, OpenAI, with an unreleased model, threw 1,100 agents over a few days to try and solve some of the most prestigious math problems in the world that have million-dollar prizes on them, some of the hardest things that we care most about, and they took one down. And so there's a lot question that I think a lot of people are asking themselves inside the AI companies. There's probably a lot to find about how to make these AI systems more capable and more efficient. One way I like to put it is, you know, our brains run on about 20 watts. The AI systems, you know, it takes, you know, data centers the size of a city or a small town, you know, or use the power of a small town to train, and they still, you know, when we just run them, use an enormous amount of power. So there's a lot of efficiency to find. They're very inefficient in a bunch of ways. How much harder are those things in Millennium Prizes to find? You know, they're probably, I don't know if they're harder than Millennium Problems, easier than Millennium Problems. We don't know. We haven't thrown that much AI, compute, and like the latest systems at them. And so when I think they're looking at this trajectory, they're looking at their challenges in being able to get these AI systems to behave. They're looking at the fact that maybe we're on the verge of really being able to make some substantial progress at automating AI R&D. There's just a lot of concern that, like, we're moving too fast. We don't know what's happening. This loss of control thing is real. Can we find some way to coordinate such that we can kind of slow down, have more time to figure out how to do this safely?
3: Milo Bergon is the CEO of the Machine Intelligence Research Institute. He's participated in several AI-related meetings on the sidelines of the UN General Assembly this week. This is Democracy Now!, democracynow.org. I'm Amy Goodman with Nermeen Sheikh.
1: For a pan-Africanist perspective on the risks and benefits of AI for Africa, our next guest is working on a strategy with the African Union for the risks and benefits for the continent. We're joined now by Saydina Moussa Indai. He's a member of the Global Partnership on Artificial Intelligence and a senior lecturer at Sheikh Hamidou Khan Digital University in Dakar, Senegal. So welcome, Saydina, to the program. If you could just lay out the concerns in Africa about the way in which artificial intelligence is being deployed and may be deployed in the future.
4: Thank you. Thank you for the invitation. And I think that for African perspective, we have what we call first the global impact. So we have the same threat than we heard about. We can apply in each continent. But we have also another threat, which I can call the colonial AI, the colonialism AI. Because when we talk about the colonialism historically, that involves the control of resources, the control of knowledge, and the control of terms of exchange. And we see that in Africa when we talked about AI, when we could have the control on compute, the control of on data flow, on standards, on even on talent, which can move out of Africa very easily and left Africa without talent. So in this case, we have a continent, we cannot have control on what's going on in the ground. If we think about controlling AI solution which can have in Africa, most of the countries cannot do that because there's no capacity in Africa. And being permanent consumer is another threat, because if we don't create also our own AI solution, it could be very, very bad for Africa.
3: Saydina, you are an advisor to the African Union. You've said the biggest threat is colonization by AI. What does that mean?
4: This means that, you know, when we talk about colonization historically, it could be the control of all resources, knowledges, and terms of exchange. And we have it in Africa when we talk about AI. Because right now, we have a lot of countries in Africa having their own national AI strategy, but the implementation is not here because they don't have capacity. And the where we have the other countries helping African continent to implement their own strategy, it's not the good way because how we see mostly we have partners which we would have control on the data, and we just want to apply technology built elsewhere, and it will not work if we don't have our culture inside the AI solution we are using and our own way to control it.
1: And do you think it has any potential benefits in, for example, agriculture or the health sector?
4: Of course. It's the same than everywhere. We can have precise health care. We can have precise agriculture. In education sector, we could have our individual pathway to learn. In culture also, we can use AI to have cultural preservation, and we are doing it a lot. And so it's the same than everywhere else, I think.
3: Finally, we just have 30 seconds, but this idea of AI with an African perspective that you're also bringing to these UN side meetings this week, what that means?
4: That means that if you think about AI, it's built by bias. You know, it's built by a lot of data coming from elsewhere, and you know that makes Africa using AI with another context, and sometimes you use it, but you're infusing another culture in your culture, and it's very difficult for some countries to build their own solutions. So they keeping to use open source solution, but it's built with other data.
3: Well, interestingly, no African country has a seat on the UN Security Council, something that the UN Secretary General Antonio Guterres says should be reformed. We want to thank you so much for being with us, Saidina Moussa Ndiaye, member of the Global Partnership on Artificial Intelligence, has worked with the African Union on the development of the Pan-African AI strategy. We thank you for being with us. Coming up, Jacob Silverman, author of Gilded Rage, Elon Musk and the Radicalization of Silicon Valley. Stay with us.

0: The world turned upside down by the British musician Billy Bragg. I'll be in London tomorrow, Friday, for the screening of Steal the Story, Please, speaking afterwards, and also on Monday, and then on to Copenhagen and Berlin. You can check our website at democracynow.org. I'm Amy Goodman with Nermeen Sheikh.
1: Addressing the UN General Assembly on Tuesday, President Trump said the U.S. would not be reining in artificial intelligence, telling the gathered world leaders, quote, whoever wins AI wins.
2: The United States also totally rejects any attempt to construct a globalist scheme to control for the artificial intelligence being spoken of so much now, hereinafter officially called super intelligence. Whoever wins AI, you have to remember this, and now I say, whoever wins SI, whoever wins super intelligent, wins. That's the group that wins. And we're leading now over China by a lot and everyone else. But we will only encourage super intelligence. We're going to encourage it, not rein it in.
1: While AI CEOs on Wednesday called for some kind of international regulation on AI development while speaking to world leaders at the United Nations, President Trump has called warnings about AI risk a hoax, likening it to global warming. He's instead announced plans for a so-called AI force.
0: Well, who is advising President Trump on AI? One primary voice in the room is former White House AI and crypto czar David Sacks. He stepped down as czar in March after his 180 days as special government employee expired. He's now co-chair of the President's Council of Advisors on Science and Technology. David Sacks spoke earlier this month at Politico's Decoded Summit in Washington, D.C. Here he is addressing a question about President Trump's response to AI concerns.
3: He's seen this movie before. I mean, how many hoaxes have been run on the president himself? Going back to the whole Russiagate hoax, I mean, we've seen this over and over again, that especially before an election, the media will take a narrative. And look, there can be grains of truth to the narrative, right? I mean, like you take the climate change, you know, hoax, there'll be elements of truth, there'll be pseudoscience to it, and then the media will blow it out of proportion and use it to further a political agenda. They have a basic corporate responsibility to make sure their products are safe. If you look at the frontier right now, it's two companies. It's Anthropic and OpenAI. They have duopoly market share in this country. If you measure it based on revenue, if you look at model capabilities, the frontier is two companies. And Dario and Sam have said, okay, we're going to slow down and make sure our products are safe. So again, they are pacing the frontier. We're doing that.
0: To talk more about David Sacks and the other figures and ideas shaping this technology and its relationship to power and governance, we're joined by journalist Jacob Silverman, reporter at the International Consortium of Investigative Journalists. His latest book is Gilded Rage, Elon Musk and the Radicalization of Silicon Valley. It's out this week in paperback. Joining us from Brooklyn, New York, Jacob, so David Sacks is someone you discuss at length in your book, even though you in the title it says Elon Musk. He is a well-known name. What should people understand?
4: Well, for one thing, I think what describes him pretty well is that he is Peter Thiel's longtime friend, going back to their Stanford days, and they were writing partners together in the 1990s, doing a lot of culture-warring stuff that we might call anti-woke today, but back then they were against multiculturalism. And they share a lot of the same political philosophies, which is they're pretty right-wing, extremely pro-capitalist, and they are very much in line with the authoritarianism embodied by Trump. And as we've seen with Sachs first occupying that crypto and AI czar position and now on an advisory board, he's someone who's going to be around throughout the Trump administration, I think.
1: So, Jacob, let's go to your book, which is titled Gilded Rage, Elon Musk and the Radicalization of Silicon Valley. I mean, why don't you just explain, first of all, why it's called Gilded Rage? Rage by whom, against whom?
4: Well, obviously, it's a little bit of a throwback to the Gilded Age or a reference there. But I think one of the features that we see in people like Musk or Sachs or Marc Andreessen or a lot of the billionaire tech elites is a real kind of anger. They are very angry in different ways. They're angry at what they see as the excesses of woke culture and liberal and lefty politics. They are angry that the technological utopian world that they believe that they were promised. I mean, they've even used that kind of language. We were promised a better future. They're angry that that hasn't come to fruition. And they're also angry that the Biden administration tried to mildly rein them in certain areas like crypto. And they're angry that they don't have free rein to enact the world they want to enact. And that includes areas like AI. And I think this describes a lot of the right-wing tech elite today.
1: And in fact, much of the tech elite, as you also talk about, attended Trump's inauguration, OpenAI, Apple, Google, Amazon, Tesla, etc. The one exception was Anthropic CEO Dario Amodei. Is that at all relevant or important?
4: I think Amodei tries to skate a certain line. I mean, Jensen Huang perhaps does it in his own way, the NVIDIA CEO. But he's had some clashes with the Trump administration. Trump was trying to designate Anthropic's products as a supply chain risk. But that was after Anthropic got a deal with the Pentagon. And its software is used in Pentagon processes and probably in targeting airstrikes. So I think while Amodei is perhaps the most visible figure, sort of with a somewhat left-of-center posture, he talks a lot about safety and his principles behind AI. He's still someone who is trying to have a pretty close relationship with the Trump administration and is trying to sell his products for military and national security uses.
0: You write of these Silicon Valley billionaires saying their networks of influence helped reelect Donald Trump and installed one of their own, former venture capitalist J.D. Vance, in the vice presidency. If you can lay out their ties to J.D. Vance and what it means to have him second in command. Interestingly, a side note, in this story about Trump banning MS Now, CNN, and Politico, Status, the new news site, is reporting that he was the source of one of the stories that they cited to ban Politico, and he endorsed Trump's ban. But Jacob Silverman, talk about J.D. Vance and his significance.
4: Sure. I think whatever you might think of Vance politically, he is a bit of a chameleon. He's someone who's changed his name a couple times. He's gone through some big institutions in his life, college, law school, the military, that have really shaped him in different ways. And one thing that he discovered when he was in law school is that he hated it when he saw Peter Thiel come to Yale Law School and give a speech. And from there on, Peter Thiel has really guided J.D. Vance's life, including giving him most of his opportunities. So some people might think of J.D. Vance as this sincere Catholic or about kind of or about hillbilly elegy and this guy with a troubled upbringing. But to people in the tech industry and at some of the highest levels of politics, J.D. Vance is someone who can move between the right-wing tech world and Beltway politics very well. He was a venture capitalist. When he was eventually chosen as the vice presidential pick, you had a lot of people, including on social media, in Silicon Valley, who were very excited, not necessarily by his particular politics, but they saw him as one of them. And so I think that is somewhat Vance's skill, which is that he can move between these worlds, including feeding seeding this article in Politico, being an anonymous source, but then working the other side to get Politico banned. I mean, I do think that that is the kind of world that Vance moves through.
0: Jacob, we just have 30 seconds, but then we're doing part two, so you can't go away. And it goes to Elon Musk and the radicalization of Silicon Valley. In 30 seconds, what do you mean?
4: I mean what you hear Musk talk about, the woke mind virus. That is a real thing for him based on his transphobia towards his daughter who came out as trans. I mean, these are people who have really been radicalized in some very visible ways by right-wing forces and also by their time spent together on social media, on Twitter and then X.
0: Well, we're going to go more deeply into this in part two, and people should check it out at democracynow.org. Jacob Silverman is a reporter at the International Consortium of Investigative Journalists. His latest book is just out in paperback, Gilded Rage, Elon Musk and the Radicalization of Silicon Valley. That does it for our show. Tomorrow, I'll be broadcasting from London, from the UK, where Steal the Story, Please, the film about Democracy Now! Will be playing tomorrow night at the in Hackney. Check our website. Monday, Sunday and Monday, we'll be playing in London as well and in Brighton. And then we'll be moving on to Copenhagen and finally to Berlin Wednesday through Friday. Go to democracynow.org. I'm Amy Goodman with Nermeen Sheikh for another edition of Democracy Now!

0: That was Things You'll Never Know by Sweetback, and before that was Heaven Can Wait by Judy Zook. And yeah, we're back. We're happy to have another beautiful hour of Witching Hour, and Jack can be with me for about 20 of these minutes.
1: Yeah, and I get to enjoy a really niche song next, which is really awesome.
0: Yes, we do. Okay, if you're familiar with Jane Remover, she had like a side project called Venturing, and she usually makes like electro music, hyperpop type stuff, but that's not really what I play on my show. But I really like Jane Remover, so her side project kind of fits the theme a little more.
1: Awesome.
0: And speaking of hyperpop and electro, yeah, you will enjoy it. I also love Underscores, and Jack is going to the Underscores concert tonight, and I'm really jealous.
1: Yeah, and it's because I'm awesome, and I get to see awesome things tonight, so I'm really excited. But I'm going to share my experiences next week for everyone who doesn't care, okay?
0: Yeah, no, we'll get a little concert review, and that'll be
1: an unsolicited concert review.
0: Unsolicited concert review. Boom. So let us know in the chat what you want to hear, okay?
1: We're so awkward, oh my god.
0: next up is Halloween by Venturing. Enjoy this niche Jane Remover.

That was Hold You Where It Hurts by Airspace, and before that was Halloween by Venturing. I wanted to tell you guys about something really fun we have happening in the studio tonight. If you tune in at 8 p.m., we have Dusk Jacket doing an in-studio show. It's one of the local bands here. Some members go to BC, and some members go to other schools in the Boston area. So if you'd like to support them, tune in at 8 p.m., it's going to be really cool. Next up, we have Love Will Tear Us Apart by Joy Division. Hope you enjoy.

That was Say You'll Say So by Jeffrey Landers. And before that was Love Will Tear Us Apart by Joy Division, OG goth band. Speaking of, I'm starting to get back into like the feeling for the kind of music that I play on this show because it's finally feeling like fall, which apparently isn't going to last until next week because of unpredictable New England weather, but that's okay. I hope everyone, if you're local, you're staying safe during the nor'easter. Personally, I will not, and I'll be tailgating for a 12 o'clock football game during the nor'easter. So I'll be staying safe in my own way. I think we're all just going to rally and see if we can do it. It's parents' weekend, so everyone at BC is really excited, and we're not going to let that get us down, okay? You know that it's fall because all of the guys are wearing black puffer vests over their sweaters. That's how you know that it's officially fall. Also, shout out to my friends Charles and Ellery in the chat. Thank you guys for listening and supporting me. I love you guys. And next up, we have Two by Dean Blunt. Hope you enjoy.

That was Love Room by Frank Harris, and before that was Two by Dean Blunt. I really like Love Room. I discovered it last night from my Spotify DJ. Fun fact. And next up is It's No Good by Depeche Mode. I actually had to Google how to pronounce Depeche Mode because I was about to say it Depeche Mode, and I think they might have kicked me off the radio. So, hope you enjoy.

That was Be Thankful for What You've Got by Massive Attack. This is my favorite Massive Attack song. Before that was Once Bitten by Kim Yafa. And before that was It's No Good by Depeche Mode. This is a very exciting week for ZBC. We have our new interns here. I actually did not get an intern assigned to my show, so I'm kind of jealous of all of the DJs that got little freshman interns, because I think that would be fun. But my roommate's actually one of the interns, so I'm really excited to hear if she likes being in the studio and all that. And also to give one more little shout out to Dusk Jacket. Tune in at 8 p.m. for their in-studio recording. It's going to be super fun. It'll be like you're at a concert, but you don't even have to go anywhere. You can stay in your room and get a Dusk Jacket concert completely for free. Who wouldn't want to do that? Next up is To Be in Your Eyes by The Church.

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This is our second to last song of the show. I hope you've enjoyed. Our last song is going to be a cover of Just Like Heaven by Dinosaur Jr. Make sure to stay tuned for the Duck's Bargain right after me, and I'll see you next week.

0: to Mr. Feener.
1: Mr. Feener. Yes, mm-hmm. Thank you for listening, Mr. Feener. And just so you know, you can access the chat on...
0: yeah, on WZBC.org, you yeah. can find the chat to get in yeah. and talk to us if you have any pressing we'll issues that you might want to bring up.
1: Yeah, we'll answer any questions, no matter... Yeah. what you may be wondering. So we're gonna get going with some songs, but feel free to use that chat feature and we'll talk to you guys later.
0: Bye-bye.

0: All right, everyone, hopping on here with some sad news. DJ Matthew has to leave.
1: It was an amazing show. I'm so appreciative to all of our listeners. Stay tuned. I think we'll have some giveaways coming up in the 2 p.m. slot. So get hyped for that, and we'll be back next week from 2 to 3 p.m. This is the Ducks Bargain.
0: Yes. I'm going to finish it out these next 25 minutes, but yeah, more songs coming. Bye.

0: Okay, DJ Tree back again. Unfortunately, we didn't have time for a fun fact this week during the middle of the show, but I have a fun fact that Pacific salmon travel from the ocean back to freshwater streams to spawn. So that's why they, like, go upstream. If anyone's seen a picture of that, it's pretty fun. And when predators like bears and eagles eat them, the marine nutrients are transferred to fertilize the surrounding trees. So basically, salmon is forest fertilizer. Yeah. TJ Matthew left, but we have our intern here. She wants to say hi.
1: That was a yeah. Oh, hi, I'm Nicole. I'm the intern for the day.
0: Intern Nicole.
1: Or for the semester.
0: Yeah, she'll be with us the whole semester. So if anyone has any questions for Nicole, put them in the chat next week at 2 p.m. And also, Dust Jacket is in the studio tonight at 8 p.m. here on Boston College campus. So feel free to come by. They're a great band with one of our own, Luca Croft, in the band. So, okay. That's it. And yeah, I hope you enjoyed. Bye, you guys.

Good afternoon, everyone. It is 3 o'clock. Thank you so much for coming to my show today. My name is Kate. My show's name is Psychic. I am very excited to have you guys today. Kind of a quick start, but we're just going to hear a couple songs. That was probably so loud. My mic just like escaped me. We're just going to hear a couple songs. We're going to start with Paradise by Wild Nothing, and then we'll hear Pearl by Chapter House. But yeah, keep it locked.

All right. Okay. That was great. Those are some new songs. Up next, we will hear Come Live With Me by Dorothy Ashby, Mr. Man by Air, and Hometown Instrumental by Witch. I'm very excited today. I'm going out of town tomorrow. Hopefully the Nor'easter doesn't get in the way of my plans. But Vinny, if you're listening, excited to see you tomorrow. Vinny's my boyfriend. It's his sister's wedding. So I'm very excited to see him and his family. But hopefully the Nor'easter doesn't get in the way. And it's parents weekend here at BC, so all of my roommates probably very excited to see their parents. So, yeah. All right, let's hear these next three songs.

0: Okay. Up next, we will hear. Sorry. I have an audience watching me that refuses to speak. Okay. What mic is that? Okay. Say something.
1: Hi, this is the audience.
0: This is my friend Jackson. We're talking about
1: Filthy Cabbage.
0: Filthy Cabbage.
1: Wait, you clearly don't get New York Times emails about
0: I do get New York recipes. Times cooking emails, but can you explain like what it is?
1: It's like a one pot meal. You cook down cabbage with ground I got ground lamb. It's pretty good.
0: Oh,
1: and
0: cut
1: some carrots and onions and sauteed garlic. It's pretty good.
0: And that's what you're eating right now?
1: Yeah.
0: In this small room. Great.
1: It's also like 2 weeks old at this point.
0: Oh, God.
1: But it's been in our fridge.
0: All right. Okay. Moving on. Are you excited to see your family?
1: I saw them last night. I'm very excited.
0: Oh, I didn't know that they were here right now. I thought they were coming later. Yeah, I am not seeing my parents this weekend. But that's okay. Okay. Up next, we'll hear Fingertips by the Brian Jonestown Massacre, Evergreen Days by Felt, and Ride Into the Sun by the Velvet Underground.

0: Okay. We've got 5 more songs. What was the highlight of your day, Jackson? And what was the low light of your day?
1: the highlight of my day, I made French toast this morning. That was really good. Sorry, it's going to be a lot of food content.
0: That's okay.
1: But yeah, I made French toast. And then the low light of my day was...
0: walking to Washington Street?
1: No, that was fine. I said hi to Nathan like 4 times when I got home and he didn't respond to me.
0: Oh my gosh. First of all, where is Nathan? I'm a little upset. He texted. He said, can't come today. I have too much work. I have work. You probably have work.
1: Yeah.
0: But I stay dedicated to the Z. Now, actually, I guess my highlight is food related too. I got free Chipotle for lunch.
1: You know who didn't get?
0: You know, my brother, bro. That was insane to receive that text. And that was being serious too, because then she's probably listening to this, but then I like called her. We're talking about my mom. My mom called me and she was like, I know that you're getting free Chipotle for lunch tomorrow, but you could be nice and send your brother some money for his lunch tomorrow. And I was like, what? For context, my brother is also in college. And I got that text and I was like, Mom, what are you saying? Don't you think that's crazy?
1: It's crazy.
0: Anyway, yeah. So, but I got free Chipotle for lunch from the environmental science department. So that was so good. And then my low light probably. I don't really have any. It's been a good day. I'm kind of tired. I guess that's a low light. Okay. $4 Diet Coke. Like, it was on my meal plan. Like, I do have leftover money from last year, but just, like, the tapping of the student ID to, like, pay for it really kind of, like, sucked a little bit of my soul out. And it wasn't even that good of Diet Coke. Usually it's pretty good up there, but wasn't that good today. All right. Last songs of the day. We'll hear the other song by Spirit, On the Low by Hope Sandoval and The Warm Inventions, Turkish Disco by Fugazi and Samba Pati by Santana, and Cause We've Ended by Lovers by Jeff Beck. Thank you guys for listening today. I will see you guys next week. Say bye.

Hello, everyone, and happy Thursday. This is WZBC Newton, and I am Maddie. You are currently listening to my show, Mountain Muses, and you just heard Gospel Plow by Chance McCoy in the Appalachian String Band. Chance McCoy is a Grammy-winning indie folk musician from West Virginia who's worked with names such as Mumford & Sons and the Lumineers. He led the Appalachian String Band in the creation of one album, which the song is on. And the Appalachian String Band are a diverse group of singing multi-instrumentalists founded in 2001 in Benton, Tennessee. They share old-time Appalachian music, which blends British Isles fiddle traditions with African-American banjo styles. Next up is Mountains on the Moon by Paper Wings.

All right, I hope you guys enjoyed those three songs. So the first of the three was Mountains on the Moon by Paper Wings, consisting of longtime friends Emily Mann and Wheela Frank, who play pastoral folk songs. After that, you heard Lonesome John by Murphy Campbell, who is from Western North Carolina and comes from a long lineage of mountain folk. And then the song that you just heard, which was my personal favorite of the three, I like love that song. Anyways, that was The Dying Cowboy by Cisco Houston, who was actually a traveling companion and vocalist for Woody Guthrie. If you know of him, he sang This Land is Your Land, so you've probably heard of that. But Cisco Houston was also an influential folk singer himself in the urban folk revival in the 50s and 60s. So, yeah, I'm a huge fan of that song. And then next up is Fenario by The Journeyman. So I hope you guys enjoy.

All right. I hope you guys liked those four songs. The first one I played was, as I said, Fernario by The Journeymen, a folk group from the early 1960s that sadly never quite made it big due to various reasons, including some tension among band members. Their story is kind of interesting if you ever want to check it out, but they do have some really cool songs, and I love their sound. And then after that was The Fugitive's Lament by the Delmore Brothers, consisting of Alton and Raven, I think that's how you pronounce it. The brothers were from Alabama and were early country harmonizers, drawing from gospel and Appalachian folk music. They were from a long time ago. They were big in the 30s, so this is a pretty old song. And then after that, you heard Redwater by South for the Winter, who I played 2 weeks ago, I think. I'm a big fan of their music. They're a folk band formed in New Jersey and based in Nashville, Tennessee. And then lastly, you just heard Heaven by Mama's Broke, a Canadian folk duo consisting of Amy Lou Keeler and Lisa Maria. And then next up is The Big Rock Candy Mountain by Harry McClintock.

Okay, I hope you guys liked those. As I said, first up was The Big Rock Candy Mountain by Harry McClintock, who was actually also a sheep herder, union organizer, and a cowboy. So he got up to a lot. He was an active folk artist in 1900, which is kind of crazy how long ago that was. Literally, what, like 1200 years ago, about? Wait, no. Sorry, I can't do math. Anyways, he played music until the 1930s, I believe, 120 years ago. Anyways, and then started to see about going into the movie business. And then after that, you heard Lanterns in the Mist by Low and the High Road, a Celtic-inspired Canadian folk duo from Ontario made up of Lauren Halsaws and Colin McCohan, who blended original songwriting with traditional folk music. This is one of my favorite songs I played today, so I hope you guys like it. And then after that, you heard Northern Born by Mara and the Mainsail, another artist that I've played before. They're a Minneapolis-based alternative band who play folk, blues, punk, rock, and bluegrass. And then the song that you just heard was Song of Persephone by Erica Whitus, who is actually a very new artist, writing her first complete song just last year in October 2025, which is this song, actually. It was her first ever song. So there's also variety today in terms of decades, literally a song from 1900 and then one from 2025. So lots of variety, but I hope you guys enjoy that. And then anyways, Erica writes fantasy indie folk, and this song was inspired by a book she read called The Bloodsworn Saga by John Gwynne. So, just an interesting fun fact. So, we're approaching the end of the hour, so we have three songs left. And the first one up is Come Away by Rose Betts.

All right, hi guys. I hope you liked those three songs. I actually lied. We had four more songs for today, so after this, we have one more. But first up, you heard "Come Away" by Rose Betts, an English singer-songwriter whose music is considered Celtic pop fusion. And then after that, you heard "Honest Man" by Sons of Town Hall, who are a folk duo consisting of American songwriter and artist David Berkeley and British songwriter and producer Ben Parker. Then the song that you just heard was "Woe" by Small Fools, who are a folk sibling songwriting duo, Nathan and Ruthie Prillaman. I think I'm saying that right. I'm playing a lot of sibling duos today for some reason. And the two of them played in bands their whole life and released their first folk single in 2023. And then we have just one more song for today called "Lady Moon" by Lady Moon, who is a folk singer from the mountains of Colorado. And I hope you guys enjoy this last song. Thanks so much for tuning in to WZBC Newton. Again, I'm Maddie, and this is my show, Mountain Muses, and I'm here every Thursday from 4 to 5.

All right, everybody. This is Topher. You're listening to American Pastoral on WZBC in Newton. Happy to have you all in for our 5 p.m. show. I hope you are all listening to the show before me, Mountain Muses by the DJ before me. It's a really awesome show. I listen to it every time before I come into the station. What you just heard there were two songs. First was, starting off the hour, was Sally Gooden by Sam Immonen and Sam Wilkes. And right before that was Fairweather Friend by Sam Burns. So just a lot of Sams starting off our show today. We're going to keep this trend of modern folk up. And the next song is Rena by Sylvie and Alex Amen.

All right, everybody. What you just heard there was Down the Road by Mary McCaslin. Before that was Someday Soon by Ian and Sylvia. And preceding that was Time is Winding Up by Carol Elizabeth Jones and Ginny Hawker. If you haven't noticed, we're back into the 1960s right now. And we're going to continue that for a few more songs. Up next, if you haven't heard of him, this is Tom Rush, who was a pretty famous voice in, like, the Greenwich Village scene in, like, 68, 69. But this is the 2008 remaster of his song, No Regrets.

I woke last night and spoke to you, not thinking you were gone. Felt so strange to lie awake alone. No tears, goodbye. Don't want you back.

0: All right, everybody. What you just heard there was My Men on Love Remastered by Judy Still. Before that, Juliet by Jackson C. Frank. You should probably know him if you know Blues Runs the Game. Before that was the blues folk artist Farther Along by Aline McIlwain. And starting the section off again was No Regrets by Tom Rush. Now, it's that time of the year where some very, very lucky WZBC radio DJs get interns. And I haven't told you guys yet, but we have our very own intern here in studio. Nate, do you want to introduce yourself?
1: Hello, I'm Nate. I am from New York, and my music of choice is like indie rock or psychedelic rock.
0: Yeah, so he's a bit out of his depth right now, but we'll get him caught up. But yeah, he'll be around. He'll be picking out some songs for my show. He will be helping run everything, and hopefully next semester you'll be able to hear him on FM radio as well. But up next, we're going to get out of this 1960s, 70s kind of folk rut we've been in and come back to the present. But the first song you're going to hear is a take on a traditional song. This is Ida Reed by Anna and Elizabeth.

0: What is up, everybody? What you just heard there was Days Getting Darker by Ken Pomeroy. Before that was Radiator by Saturn. Preceding that was Pharmacon by Humbird. And right before that was Ida Reed by Anna and Elizabeth. And if you can hear in the background here, my intern is doing some very nice work and picking up the phone for me right now. But I just want to thank you all for listening in. We got one more song for you. But I want to talk a little bit about Ken Pomeroy. They are an artist I really love. I've played one of their songs before, Coyote, which I think is a really beautiful song that all of you should check out if you didn't hear on my show last semester. But they are really a rising artist out in the South. I think they are from Texas, but they play and tour mainly in the Midwest and Northeast. I got the pleasure of seeing them in Chicago, which was really awesome. Not at Lollapalooza. I was not allowed to go to that this year just because of scheduling and everything. But they do a really great live show, and yeah, they're pretty awesome. But yeah, so that was Days Getting Darker by Ken Pomeroy, and we got one or two more songs for you left. This next one is a favorite of mine, and by one of my favorite artists, I would say. This is Waxahachie playing her song, Crowbar.
1: Probably in 5 minutes when...

That was Slipping Through My Fingers, Declan McKenna's cover of it. Today we have a fall-themed show. So I started off with that because sometimes fall is a little bit sad. Summer is slipping through your fingers and you get a day like today where it was kind of cold this morning. But then the sun came out and on my walk here, just about everyone is out and about on campus and it's nice here, so I hope you're doing well. This is Aaron, and next up is No Machine by Adrian Lanker.

was Lavender Girl by Camp. And I know some of those songs don't seem so fall, so I'm going to defend them.

0: peace and chill in the air and staying inside, hopefully with the people you love. And that's fall. Before that was No Machine by Adrian Lanker. I knew I wanted to do an Adrian Lanker song for the fall episode. She is the lead singer of Big Thief, but I'm a lot more into her solo stuff, and it has such a fall feeling to me. I have a big playlist of just her and Elliot Smith, and any fall afternoon, that's what shuffled. So you heard No Machine. And right now, you're hearing Country Walls by Angelo Badalamenti, and Riley can speak to why this is fall.
1: Oh, yes. Okay, so it's a very nice little piece, I think. But last night, me and my friends, Coolidge Corner, the movie theater does like outdoor showings of movies. And so last night we saw two movies. It was a double feature in a cemetery, which sounds creepy, but it was actually really gorgeous. Like, the cemetery is super cool. It's in Cambridge. And we watched Straight Story, which is a David Lynch film. And I like wasn't super sure that I would love it because the synopsis was just like, this guy drives a tractor to Wisconsin from like Iowa. And I was like, that sounds kind of boring. But that was exactly what the movie was, and it was awesome. I was a big fan. And then it was also Wings of Desire, but I really liked this, and I thought the soundtrack could fit with our fall theme. But I can stop talking about that now and let the people continue listening to our fall playlist. So after Country Walls, you're going to be listening to Sunday Afternoon by Blossom Dearie.

0: Okay, the song that you just listened to was called Happy When It Rains by the Jesus and Mary Chain. That's off of Darklands. I'm sure that I've played this before in previous fall seasons because it just really like screams fall to me. Before that, you heard Around My Smile by Hope Sandoval and the Warm Inventions, which is Hope Sandoval is of Mazzy Star fame, and the Warm Inventions, I believe, is the My Bloody Valentine drummer. Yeah, the official title, the Warm Inventions. He's just the other part.
1: Me neither.
0: I think I could be wrong, but I don't think I am.
2: I believe you.
0: Thank you.
1: Oh yeah, if you're hearing a new voice.
2: Oh yeah, I'm here. Hi guys, it's Jordan. I host a show at midnight tonight.
0: The Vault.
2: The Vault.
0: But yeah, I really, in the fall, I kind of lean into those like dreamy, like shoegazy vocals more. I like that. And then before that, you heard maybe my other mood of fall, which is a little bit more like jazzy vibes, which I think is also fun. You heard Let Her Dance by the Bobby Fuller Four and Sunday Afternoon by Blossom Dearie, which I already introduced. And now before we go into the last song of my section, we have a reoccurring segment back.
1: Crumble.
2: Beautiful. We're all
0: that
2: excited.
0: That was good.
1: And apparently it's Crumble's birthday, so maybe these will be birthday flavors.
2: Oh, special week.
0: Happy birthday, Crumble.
1: Happy birthday, Crumble.
2: Happy birthday, Crumble.
0: We love you.
2: No. Do we?
0: No.
1: We really don't, but we're fascinated by you.
0: We are fascinated by you and all of the marketing that you do.
1: And we are starting off strong. Not so strong. With pink sugar cake.
2: Ooh.
1: It is vanilla cake, pink icing. It is a cake, not a cookie to me.
2: Oh.
1: I'm kind of mad about that.
2: Oh.
0: Well, they do. They have ventured into real actual cakes, which I understand is like birthday week. That would be what you do.
2: Mm-hmm.
0: But I just...
1: Stay in your lane.
0: Your crumble cookie.
2: Exactly. Crumble cookie. Like, why put the cookie in your name if
0: you're
2: gonna do that?
0: They're gonna do, like, do you guys remember this? We were talking about this recently. IHOP changing their name to IHOB.
2: I do remember that.
0: And everyone, like, freaked out. Like, Crumble should do that. Like,
2: they should.
0: New publicity stunt, Crumble Cake. And then they change it back and be like, just kidding, guys. But...
1: Wait, get on their marketing team,
0: Dave,
1: Riley.
0: This is like the type of... Guys, we're going to have to do like a draft of our favorite crumble flavors that have ever existed.
2: Ooh, okay.
0: I was really sad because I did Red Skies solo for the summer, but I didn't do crumble cookie by myself because that felt sacrilegious. Like I just couldn't do it without my dear co-hosts. But there was a really crazy flavor. It was like... Cheeto dust and lime every single you can look at reviews on the Crumble website, and every review was like, this is the worst thing I've ever tasted.
2: I didn't know you could look at reviews.
0: Oh my god, yes. But I was like, I think that we should, for like 1 week, like just pick your like favorite, least favorite, most interesting, like odd flavor that you've seen from like a Crumble
1: and present
0: them to...
2: I like that.
0: I'll present them on air.
1: If Crumble has a bad week, we'll do it.
2: They had like a beach one over the summer at some point. They had like a design on the cookie.
0: Oh my god.
2: I remember it looked pretty crazy. So I'm going to have to find that one.
0: Yeah.
1: I hope that they paid the decorators a little extra.
2: Yeah, genuinely.
1: I think that's the hard part of the process.
2: I remember it being pretty crazy.
1: Mm. Yeah. The next cookie is really fixing all the mistakes. I'm really in support of this. Chocolate chip cookie cake cookie. So it's not a cake. It is a cookie cake. It's like the base is chocolate chip cookie with icing on it. If you've had like a cookie cake from Giant.
2: Okay.
0: I like this.
2: Yeah, that sounds good.
0: A, love a cookie cake. B, I feel like this, if you're doing a birthday celebration for yourself as a cookie brand, I think this is the type of thing you should
1: go
0: for.
2: Yeah, exactly.
1: Wholeheartedly. Mm-hmm. Next one, Riley's going to be very mad.
2: Oh, no.
1: Dubai style chocolate brownie. Why do
2: they
1: we keep
2: so
1: doing
2: much.
1: This?
2: They love it so much.
0: They love it, and I hate it. I'm sorry.
2: I did get to try the when they had the Dubai chocolate brownie. I got to try that. It genuinely was the sweetest thing I've ever tasted. I've
1: in
2: never tasted
1: good way
2: something.
1: Or a bad way.
2: Oh, in the worst way.
1: Okay,
2: the worst way. Like genuinely, like the most amount of sugar I've ever taken in a single bite of something. Like I remember it, like feeling the taste in my mouth for like probably like. 2 hours.
1: And then as soon as it's gone from your mouth, you're feeling it in your stomach. Like,
2: oh, yeah.
1: Hitting
2: oh,
1: like
2: yeah.
1: a rock.
2: Yeah, I think I only took like 2 bites of it, but it was awful.
0: Those two bites really stuck with you.
2: They did. They really did.
1: The next cookie, I would totally take two bites of. Probably more. Ooh. Strawberry Biscoff cookie.
2: Oh, that does sound good. That sounds really
1: And there's
2: good.
1: A strawberry on top with Biscoff crumbles.
2: I'm there. Yep.
1: Next, birthday cake cookie featuring Oreo.
2: What's the feature?
0: Like, Oreo.
2: An
1: Oreo.
2: But like,
1: like chocolate like base,
0: collab
1: white
0: with
1: icing.
0: Oreo, the brand.
2: Yeah, no, I'm saying like, but how is the Oreo in the birthday cake cookie? Like, what's the element of Oreo?
1: Is chocolate, cream is and then white Oreo.
0: Yeah, frosting looks to be Oreo cream-esque.
1: The birthday
0: and then
1: element
0: I think
1: is
0: there's
1: sprinkles.
0: There's sprinkled sprinkles and also Oreo crumbles, I believe. Mm. So that is the Oreo element. And
1: what That's region calls them Jimmies? Is that a New England thing?
0: That is a New England
2: I think
0: England
2: it is a New England thing.
0: Thing.
1: Okay,
2: yeah.
1: So if you're from New England, pardon me.
2: Shout out.
1: There's Jimmies on top. Sorry.
0: They have rainbow.
1: Is Jimmies what? Not rainbow?
0: Wait, I always...
1: You're from Mass. You should know.
0: I think the chocolate sprinkles they call Jimmies, and then the rainbow sprinkles. Well, I've always just called them rainbow sprinkles.
2: I've heard people call both Jimmies,
0: okay,
2: but I
0: so
2: always call them sprinkles.
0: I say sprinkles. I'm a sprinkles girl. Like
2: yeah.
0: I only
1: you
0: really
1: know what
0: ever call
1: you'd
0: them
1: like.
0: So that's probably right. Why, and I only ever get rainbow sprinkles. So maybe I say that because that's what
2: choice.
0: I order.
1: In Amsterdam, it was real. They would eat the hagelslag, or I'm not sure how to say it.
2: Yeah,
1: it's toast with butter and chocolate sprinkles, and it was. It's not a stereotype. They eat it.
2: Hey, did you try it?
0: It sounds good.
1: Yes,
2: is it good?
1: Honest, I enjoyed it.
2: Oh, I want to try it now, Loki.
0: We can make it.
1: It's so recreatable. Mm-hmm. Okay, last flavor of the week: cake batter blondie cookie, rainbow jimmies on the outside. It's looking like a blondie is the cookie.
2: Okay.
0: Okay.
1: I'm okay with it. I'm most excited about the cookie cake one.
0: I think
2: that's real.
0: I think the cookie cake is a great one, and then strawberry Biscoff.
2: Biscoff was. Yeah. I think that's might be my pick for the week.
1: Okay. Thank you for listening to that. We got really into
0: Wait,
1: it this
0: you,
1: week.
0: Can you do a crumble outro?
2: Yeah.
1: That was crumble.
0: Thank you, Aaron. That
2: was awesome.
0: Okay. And you're now going to listen to Leave Me Alone, the 2015 remaster by New Order.

Okay. The song that you just listened to was Whistle in the Wind. Parentheses, end of. Oh my God, I can't read, guys. I can't even read this. End of everything, probably in parentheses. I'm sorry. This is, Devin is not currently in the studio with me, but she sent in her song picks to me, and they are very lovely, and I enjoyed listening very much. This is by Twin Peaks and La La La La, which I think is quite fun. And then before that, Devin picked heavy metal drummer, the 2022 remaster by Wilco off of Yankee Hotel Foxtrot. I'll speak for Devin. This is a great fall pick. I think Wilco's very fall, and this is me and Devin lived together last fall, and we had this record in our house, and I'd venture to say it was like most played record by far. And also, fun fact that Devin told me, the buildings, the corncob buildings, as she would say in this album cover, are in Chicago, which is cool. Devin's from Chicago, side note, which is why that's relevant and cool and awesome. And then before that, you of course heard Cherry Colored Funk by the Cocteau Twins off of Heaven or Las Vegas. And then last up for this lovely show, you're going to listen to Autumn Sweater, which is of course very fall, by Yola Tango, and that's because my dear friend Nora said this would be a good song to play, so I'm playing it for her. But this is Red Skies. I'm Riley. Thank you for listening, and please do come back next week. And stay tuned because at 8 p.m., I think Dust Jacket will be playing live in studio, and if you tune in, you'll get to hear, which is super cool. But this is WZBC Newton 90.3 FM. Keep it locked on the Z for Spilt Milk and Dust Jacket.

Hello, everybody. This is Izzy and Liv and Kingston, and you're listening to Spilt Milk. Thank you so much to Red Skies and Riley and Aaron for a great show. It was wonderful. And if you aren't familiar with Spilt Milk, essentially, well, we started a new thing this semester, but we're doing highly specific scenarios. And we'll let the first song play, and then we'll talk about the scenario a little bit more. But yeah, the first song we got is Hey Sarah, Is It Gonna Rain Forever by This Is Lorelei. Enjoy.

0: And here we are.
1: Here we are. Thank you so much for joining us today.
2: Each week we do a very specific scenario. This week I came up with a scenario, so I'm going to go ahead and read it out loud. You wake up in the morning for class. You look outside. It's raining hard. You can hear the sound of it on the roof and see it piling up in the gutters out your window. You realize you left your raincoat at a friend's house and lost your umbrella, and it seems windy. You look at the couch with all your blankets on it, and it looks so cozy, but you also like being in the rain. It calms you down, wakes you up, and means you can listen to certain music. So this is the kind of the theme that we're going for today. And we just listened to Farhan songs, who's not here with us right now, but you want to go ahead and read those back?
0: Yeah. So the songs you just heard were Erica Western Teleport by Emperor X, Kill Me by Phoebe Bridgers, War on War by Wilco, and Hey Sarah, Is It Gonna Rain Forever by This Is Lorelei. Good tracks.
3: Yeah, amazing.
0: Yeah.
3: I wish he could explain.
0: Yeah.
3: His thought process.
0: Alas, we're just going to need to work off vibes.
3: Although we did get a comment by one Aaron Main saying, whatever the scenario is, I want to be there if this song is what's playing while it occurs. And honestly, yeah. Well, we'll see how that plays out, but I agree. I think this was a good selection of songs when you're indoors and it's cozy.
2: Yeah.
3: It's raining.
2: And I feel like you could interpret this as you're inside or you've chosen to brave the rain.
3: Mm-hmm. Yeah.
2: And listen to your songs. I think it could go either way.
3: Either way.
2: So, yeah, stay tuned for some cool new music coming your way.
0: Yeah. Right now you got Taking Flight by Reservoir and Brandy Younger.

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1: Hello.
2: We are back. And I just had my little list of four songs play. The five you just heard were The Edge of a Dream by Minnie Riperton, Souvenir d'Italie by Lelio Luzzazzi, My Foolish Heart by Bill Evans Trio, Feelings Outro by Anthony Bruno, and Taking Flight by Reservoir and Brandy Younger. As you heard, I went for a much jazzier kind of vibe. I was thinking, you know, it's a rainy day. We're going to stay inside. We're going to, you know, just relax to some jazz, maybe make up a nice cup of tea, and just really, you know, soak into the couch and let the rain pass. So that was the vibe I kind of went for. But, yeah, you know, couple more known artists. You know, everybody loves Bill Evans. Got that new Bill Evans movie coming out. That I'm quite excited to see. It's I think it's coming out in the UK first, but everybody digs Bill Evans. It looks really cool. It's like a black and white kind of Bill Evans biopic. So yeah, now you are listening to I Think It's Gonna Rain Today by Claudine Longet. Yeah, that's kind of my, that's my spiel for you. So yeah, unless anybody else has anything, we can get back to the, music.
0: Yeah, I don't really.
2: All right.
0: But yeah, the next songs are mine, so, I'll talk about them shortly. You heard Edge of a Dream by Minnie Riperton, and yeah, now Claudine Longet.
2: Here we go. Keep it locked.

0: everybody.
1: Hello.
0: This is Spilt Milk. And you just heard Live Selection of Songs. That was Asleep with the Fishes by Cherry Pick, From the Start by Leve, Pandemonium of Parrots by Dutch Interior, and Drown by the Smashing Pumpkins. I also had a couple that were Ache by Not For Radio, and then Claudine Lungette and Minnie Riperton. So yeah, do you want to talk about your song?
2: Yeah, I feel like this was a combination of, like, you know, sitting on the couch, chill, watching the storm outside, and then maybe a little angstier. Maybe you wanted to go out in it, check it out for a minute. Maybe you felt like you wanted to go outside, but you couldn't because it was raining. Yeah, kind of the combination of those two emotions playing hand in hand together was what I was going for. So yeah, we got a couple more minutes for you. Up next, we have...
0: Playing right now is Stormy by Gabor Szabo, and Dust Jacket is playing at 8 p.m. in studio, so please stay tuned for that. It's going to be awesome.
2: Yay!
0: They're a great band, and BC's own. So, yeah. So this is Stormy by Gabor Szabo. Keep it locked. Stay tuned for Dust Jacket. Bye.
2: Bye.
3: Wee. Oui.

0: Yo.
1: Hello, everybody. You are now listening to the conclusion of Spilt Milk. And just in a second here, we are going to be putting on Dust Jacket.
0: Dust Jacket.
1: Whoop. Whoop, whoop. Yeah. Our show right now is on the, I think, I would say, generally on the sleepier side.
0: Yeah. We got to turn it up.
1: So we got to turn it up, and we're doing that with a local BC band of our own.
0: Yes? Yep.
1: Dust Jacket.
0: Oh, and look, it's Farhan.
1: And Farhan made it 40 seconds after the show ended.
0: Yeah.
1: Tisk, tisk, tisk.
0: It is currently 8 o'clock.
2: So we have a call from our in-studio. They're going to go on in about 10-15 minutes. And so we'll put on some music for you in the meantime. And stay tuned for them.
1: Fantastic.
0: Amazing.
1: Yeah, so now I guess we'll just... Let's see, what do we want to hear? How about... this is a goodie.
0: Woo!
1: Woo! You're about to hear You Know I'm Down by Frog.
0: We all love Frog.
1: Good song. Tried and true classic.
3: They're also playing in Boston at the end of September.
0: Oh, really?
1: Yeah, hashtag go Frog.
0: We saw them recently.
3: Yep, sort we of. Saw them at Northeastern's prom.
0: Yeah, Frog is great.
1: Yeah. All right. Enjoy. Keep it locked. Stay tuned for Dust Jacket.